serving all of Western Alaska and the Russian Far East. You're listening. It's a KICY AM 850. That was Laura Kaczor with Forever. And here's a quick note from the KICY clipboard. 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

0: Alaska, we do things our own way. Overcome challenges others can't even fathom. And we're fiercely loyal. And for Mary Peltola, there's no party and no politics that gets in the way of what Alaska needs. Ranked one of the most independent members of Congress, Mary took on Joe Biden to secure the border and fight back against the flow of illegal immigration. She took him on again to protect our gun rights, earning Mary an A rating from the NRA. And when Joe Biden's Interior Secretary started shutting Alaska development down, Mary helped push through the largest oil project in our state in decades. In the Senate, she'll crack down on the corruption that's raising our costs and be the independent fighter we need. With Mary Peltola, it's always Alaska first.
1: I'm Mary Peltola. I'm running for U.S. Senate, and I approve this message.
0: Paid for by Alaskans for Mary.
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4: Here are today's Timing and Telegraph messages from KICY AM 850 to Unit 22 moose hunters from the Alaska Department of Fish and Game. ADF&G is closing the Unit 22D remainder RM 840 resident moose hunt at 11:59 p.m. Friday, August 28th, due to the expected harvest quota being reached. This closure does not affect the other RM 840 hunt areas, which remain open September 1st through the 14th, unless additional closures are announced. All other Unit 22 moose hunting regulations remain unchanged. Again, to Unit 22 moose hunters from the Alaska Department of Fish and Game, ADF&G is closing the Unit 22D remainder RM 840 resident moose hunt at 11:59 p.m. Friday, August 28th, due to the expected harvest quota being reached. This closure does not affect the other RM 840 hunt areas, which remain open September 1st through the 14th, unless additional closures are announced. All other Unit 22 moose hunting regulations remain unchanged. To the Norton Sound region from the Seward Peninsula Lutheran Ministry Association, the Fall Lutheran Conference will be held September 11th through the 13th in Teller, Alaska. The theme song is Where the Roses Never Fade. Theme verse will be Psalms 103, verses 15 and 16. All are welcome to attend. Again, to the Norton Sound region from the Seward Peninsula Lutheran Ministry Association, the Fall Lutheran Conference will be held September 11th through the 13th in Teller, Alaska. The theme song is Where the Roses Never Fade. Theme verse will be Psalms 103, verses 15 and 16. All are welcome to attend. To Yulia from Bertha Artis and Durr, happy birthday, Mom. 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
5: Here's Western Alaska's weather forecast from KICY AM 850. For eastern Norton Sound and the Nulato Hills, including Hilliklits and Koyuk. Today, showers, highs in the mid-50s, west winds to 25. And tonight, mostly cloudy with isolated showers, lows in the upper 30s, west winds to 20. For St. Lawrence Island, including Gamble and Isavunga. Today, mostly sunny, highs in the mid-50s, west winds to 25. And tonight, partly cloudy, lows in the mid-40s, southwest winds to 15. For the Bering Strait Coast, including Breivik Mission and Shishmaref. Today, mostly cloudy with isolated showers, highs around 50, northwest winds to 20. And tonight, partly cloudy, lows in the mid-40s, south winds to 15. For the Yukon Delta Coast, including Nunumikwa and Hooper Bay. Today, cloudy, numerous showers, highs in the lower 50s. Northwest winds to 25 with gusts to around 40. And tonight, partly cloudy, lows in the mid-40s, west winds to 20. For the lower Yukon River, including St. Mary's and Marshall. Today, numerous showers, highs in the mid-50s, west winds to 20. And tonight, mostly cloudy with scattered showers, lows in the lower 40s, west winds to 20. For the Kuskokwim Delta, including Tetzaliac and Tuxik Bay. Today, showers likely, highs in the mid-50s, west winds to 30. And tonight, partly cloudy, lows in the upper 40s, west winds to 20. And for the southern Seward Peninsula coast, including Nome and Dexter. Today, mostly sunny with isolated showers, highs in the lower 50s, northwest winds to 20. And tonight, partly cloudy, lows in the lower 40s, northwest winds to 20, becoming west to 10 after midnight. I'm Cody, and that's your weather forecast from KICY AM 850.

0: And then it pays any tax from the assets in the IRA, not from your personal funds. And, you know, if you have a small MLP position, most investors don't ever exceed that threshold. If you have a larger position or you own several MLPs, then of course you certainly could. So, you know, typically people will buy master limited partnerships, you know, inside taxable accounts as a general rule of thumb, where you can benefit from their tax characteristics more so than an IRA, where you lose a lot of that generally, and then that UBTI can create some complexity. Does that make sense, though?
1: Yeah, it's clear as mud.
0: Sure. And it's why I think, I mean, do you do your own taxes?
1: I do not.
0: Okay. So your CPA can walk you through this, but essentially what you would do is just hand off that K-1 and the CPA can take it from there. But just know that you're not going to get it as timely as the 1099. So you're just going to have to wait it out. And then once you get it, you know, give it to your CPA. But essentially, the only thing you need to be concerned about with an IRA is that UBTI and whether you're going to go over that threshold from the IRS, and that's going to be reported on that K-1, so you'll know ultimately whether you did.
1: Okay, good, good. Yeah, I'll get with my local CPA and we'll go from there. Thanks for the info.
0: Absolutely, Craig. Thanks for your call today. We appreciate you being on the program. Let's move quickly to Iowa and we'll finish up with Jolene. Go right ahead.
2: Hi, yes. My husband and I are dairy farmers. My husband is 60 years old, and we have an operating line of credit. We have a capital line of credit, and those you use as you need. And you know, at times we are able to pay some off, but then we end up with having to borrow back just with the nature of dairy farming.
0: Yes.
2: And we've not been able to make progress on those lines as we should the last couple years. Now, years ago, a couple years when things are good, we did put some money in a Roth IRA under his name. It's not a whole lot of money, but right now, especially with our lines of credit, our interest rates are now 8.5%. We were thinking of taking those Roth IRAs out and taking that money, putting it against our line of credit. So we have a couple questions about that. The first is, with it being a Roth IRA, there should be no tax consequences to that. Are we correct in that?
0: That is correct. You can always take your original contributions out at any point without any tax or penalty because you already paid income taxes on it. So they're delighted for you to take it out and not get the tax benefits in the future. Now, with the growth, the portion that beyond what you put in because the market has grown, with that, as long as that account has been open for 5 years and you're over 59 and a half, you can take that also tax-free and penalty-free. Yes.
2: Okay, so then even from a regular IRA, we could take our original amount put in?
0: No, that's only for the Roth. With a traditional IRA, you got a deduction when you put it in. And so even the first dollar, you're going to pay tax on it as income when it comes out. The only question is whether you pay the penalty. You would not have the penalty because you're over 59 and a half. May the Lord bless you. Thanks for calling today. Thanks to Tahira, Taylor, Josh, and Dan. Have a great weekend. We'll see you next week.
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1: From the Christian News Radio Network, I'm Jill Miller. Massachusetts jury in the Lindsey Clancy murder trial will reconvene Monday. The judge dismissed the jury for the weekend after they began deliberations late on Thursday. Clancy admits to strangling her three young children in 2023, but pled not guilty by reason of insanity. Prosecutors allege the killings were premeditated. President Trump awarding the Congressional Space Medal of Honor to the crew of NASA's Artemis II mission. News Nation's Corey Smith reports NASA astronauts Reid Wiseman, Victor Glover, Christina Koch, along with Canadian Space Agency astronaut Jeremy Hansen, joined an exclusive group.
2: Less than three dozen people have received this civilian honor. You heard President Trump call it an elite roster of fearless explorers. John Glenn, Alan Shepard, Neil Armstrong. The award actually does date back to the first lunar landing there in 1969. We knew over the next 10 days back in April, Artemis flew more than 250,000 miles from Earth, the farthest any human has ever traveled, breaking the record, making them worthy of such a high honor.
1: Ceremony took place at the Johnson Space Center in Houston. Trump said when the crews were making their trip around the moon, it was almost like the world stopped to watch. More news coming up. Right now, here's a word from our sponsor.
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1: Nashville International Airport could soon be named after the late Dolly Parton. Tennessee Governor Bill Lee spoke with Dolly's team about the proposal this week, with her team expressing appreciation for the support to honor Dolly. Parton passed away Tuesday at the age of 80 and followed a brief battle with cancer. People in Florida taking advantage of the state's temporary cash assistance program will soon see new restrictions put on purchases. News Nation's Ryan Bass reports the money can't be spent on things she states considers inappropriate.
5: So what's now off limits? Well, everything from tobacco and vapes to tattoos, video games, theme park tickets, pornography, even physics and fortune tellers. The state hasn't actually released data showing how often benefits are actually being spent on these items. But Governor Ron DeSantis says the goal here is to make sure that that money is being used as intended.
1: Florida is the first in the nation to ban those purchases and could be an example for other states to follow. From Christian News Radio Network, I'm Jim Miller. To hear this and other reports on demand, be sure to visit ChristianNewsRadio.org.
6: With a Wall Street Business Report, I'm Bob Agnew. Federal Reserve Chair Kevin Warsh signaled that the Fed is not ruling out an interest rate hike as inflation remains a big problem.
7: And while this summer's PCE and CPI readings were better than expected, they do not tell me that underlying trends have meaningfully improved.
6: And the Fed chairman emphasized his commitment to not giving too much in the way of forward guidance today. Trade tensions remain high between the U.S. and Canada. Commerce Secretary Howard Lutnick told reporters talks collapsed because of Canadian politics.
8: So there's the sovereignty party trying to run, and they're in the lead in Quebec. And so this was Mark Carney manufacturing something that would try to keep them from winning.
6: And Lutnick says that Mark Carney believes that fighting with Washington makes for good politics. At the closing bell on Wall Street, the Dow was off by 57 points. The Nasdaq down 206 points. For the Wall Street Business Report, I'm Bob Agnew.
9: Here's Western Alaska's weather forecast from KICY AM 850. For Eastern Norton Sound and the Nalato Hills, including Hilliklits and Koyuk. Today, showers, highs in the mid-50s, west winds to 25. And tonight, mostly cloudy with isolated showers, lows in the upper 30s, west winds to 20. For St. Lawrence Island, including Gamble and Savunga, today, mostly sunny, highs in the mid-50s, west winds to 25. And tonight, partly cloudy, lows in the mid-40s, southwest winds to 15. For the Bering Strait coast, including Breving Mission and Shishmaref, today, mostly cloudy with isolated showers, highs around 50, northwest winds to 20. And tonight, partly cloudy, lows in the mid-40s, south winds to 15. For the Yukon Delta Coast, including Nunumakwa and Hooper Bay. Today, cloudy, numerous showers, highs in the lower 50s, northwest winds to 25 with gusts to around 40. And tonight, partly cloudy, lows in the mid-40s, west winds to 20. For the lower Yukon River, including St. Mary's and Marshall. Today, numerous showers, highs in the mid-50s, west winds to 20. And tonight, mostly cloudy with scattered showers, lows in the lower 40s, west winds to 20. For the Kuskokwim Delta, including Tetzaliac and Tuxik Bay. Today, showers likely, highs in the mid-50s, west winds to 30. And tonight, partly cloudy, lows in the upper 40s, west winds to 20. And for the Southern Seward Peninsula coast, including Nome and Dexter. Today, mostly sunny with isolated showers, highs in the lower 50s, northwest winds to 20. And tonight, partly cloudy, lows in the lower 40s, northwest winds to 20, becoming west to 10 after midnight. I'm Cody, and that's your weather forecast from KICY AM 850.

0: At your service since Easter Sunday of 1960, you're listening to KICY AM 850. That was Amy Grant, My Jesus, I Love Thee. And here's a quick note from the KICY clipboard. Registration is open for the fall Co-Ed City League volleyball season. Team registration closes September 4th and player fees are due by September 18th. 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For more information, call the Nome Rec Center at 907-443-6645. Up next, John Reddick, The Way.
1: You're doing all right today? 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
1: Mary Peltola was a do-nothing congresswoman. She missed 20% of her votes and failed to pass a single bill into law. When her lower 48 Liberal Party bosses demanded that she oppose her own bill on expanding Alaska oil production, Mary Peltola cut and ran on our energy workers. She sold Alaska out. Here's Congressman Pete Stauber from Minnesota with the real story on Mary Peltola.
2: I served with Mary Peltola. She didn't show up for work and didn't get one bill signed into law. Worse, Peltola sponsored a bill to increase Alaska oil production, but her Liberal Party bosses objected, so she voted against her own bill and told other liberals to do the same. I've never seen a member of Congress sell out their state like this. I had to carry the bill across the finish line. Mary Peltola sided with DC liberals instead of Alaska.
3: I'm Dan Sullivan, candidate for U.S. Senate, and I approve this message. 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
4: We have a lot of fun offering prizes during the weekday mornings on The Breakfast Club. We'd like to remind you that KICY staff, volunteers, and Arctic Broadcasting Association board members and their families are not eligible to win these prizes. Thanks, and have fun with Bible trivia and the Riddle Machine.

0: Serving all of Western Alaska and the Russian Far East, you're listening. It's a KICY AM 850. That was Lindsay McCall with Empty Handed. And today's verse from God's Word is John 6:29. Jesus answered, "The work of God is this, to believe in the one he has sent." That's John chapter 6, verse 29 from the New International Version of the Bible.
1: Christian hate groups? This is Ken Ham inviting you to have an encounter with God's Word at Ark Encounter. Christians like me who stand for biblical marriage are often told we're part of a hate group. But does standing opposed to sinful behaviors mean you're hateful? Can we be loving and still be opposed to these things? Well, the Bible tells us that God is love and describes homosexual relations as an abomination to the Lord. If God, who is the very one who defines love because he is love, can be loving yet call homosexual behavior a sin, so can his followers. There's nothing hateful about pointing out sin. It's actually the loving thing to do. We want to see people repent and put their faith in Christ and to be saved for eternity.
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0: Here's Western Alaska's weather forecast from KICY AM 850. For eastern Norton Sound and the Nulato Hills, including Ulaklits and Koyuk. Today, showers, highs in the mid-50s, west winds to 25. And tonight, mostly cloudy with isolated showers, lows in the upper 30s, west winds to 20. For St. Lawrence Island, including Gamble and Isavunga. Today, mostly sunny, highs in the mid-50s, west winds to 25. And tonight, partly cloudy, lows in the mid-40s, southwest winds to 15. For the Bering Strait coast, including Breivik Mission and Shishmaref, today, mostly cloudy with isolated showers, highs around 50, northwest winds to 20. And tonight, partly cloudy, lows in the mid-40s, south winds to 15. For the Yukon Delta coast, including Nunumikwa and Hooper Bay, today, cloudy, numerous showers, highs in the lower 50s, northwest winds to 25 with gusts to around 40. And tonight, partly cloudy, lows in the mid-40s, west winds to 20. For the lower Yukon River, including St. Mary's and Marshall, today, numerous showers, highs in the mid-50s, west winds to 20. And tonight, mostly cloudy with scattered showers, lows in the lower 40s, west winds to 20. For the Kuskokwim Delta, including Tetzaltitlek and Tuxik Bay, today, showers likely, highs in the mid-50s, west winds to 30. And tonight, partly cloudy, lows in the upper 40s, west winds to 20. And for the southern Seward Peninsula coast, including Nome and Dexter, today, mostly sunny with isolated showers, highs in the lower 50s, northwest winds to 20. And tonight, partly cloudy, lows in the lower 40s, northwest winds to 20, becoming west to 10 after midnight. I'm Cody, and that's your weather forecast from KICY AM 850.

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3: And the number one influence is how the parents are living. And again, we already knew this by reading Deuteronomy, when God says, you know, speak it all day, you know, write it on your door frames as you walk, as you lie down. Share this with your children. And so it's so true. And you're so right. None of us are going to be perfect. I don't know how many times I have apologized to my children and asked for their forgiveness because we mess up. But that's a great opportunity for them to see, no, the Lord is real.
4: That's Dr. Holly Brand, and she joins us today on Focus on the Family with Jim Daly. Thank you for joining us. I'm John Fuller.
5: John, here's a headline. Pop culture is everywhere. It's kind of like, duh. But, I mean, it's in our face a lot. And so often it clashes with the Word of God, especially for us as Christians. I mean, going to Vegas if for a conference or something, you're not going to gamble. But you go to Vegas, I mean, it's just all over the place. Gene has said to me, yeah, we're never going here again.
4: Even the airport at Vegas is like that.
5: The billboards, especially if you have young boys. I remember those days. Yeah. We'd be diving to cover the kids' eyes, you know, because it's just so in your face. And mom and dad, that's part of our responsibility, is to raise up our children in a way that they can form strong faith. And how do we set the kind of the developmental seeds to be able to do that and to help them be in the world but not of the world, right? Small intentional choices in parenting can have a lifelong impact. I think we're seeing that with our kids. I'm sure, John, you're seeing that with yours. And, you know, today we have a special guest who's written a great little workbook, Christ and Culture 2.0. And she is a professor at a Christian university and deals with the young culture every day. And so I'm looking forward to this discussion.
4: I am too, Jim. And Dr. Holly Brand has served as professor of psychology at Missouri Baptist University in St. Louis, where she was honored with the MBU Distinguished Professor Award. She specializes in child, adolescent, and adult development. But perhaps more importantly, she's married to Todd, and they have three older children. And that book that you mentioned, Jim, is really terrific, Christ and Culture 2.0. Learn more about that workbook and our guest at focusonthefamily.com/broadcast.
5: Holly, welcome to Focus on the Family.
3: Well, thank you, Jim and John. You know that I love all things Focus on the Family, so this is truly an honor. Truly.
5: What's so fun is you're like a super fan. You say you listen to the program every day.
3: I do every day.
5: We love that.
4: We do,
5: and
4: indeed.
5: You do it on the app, which is convenient.
4: Why don't more people do it on the app, Jim? That was a good question you asked.
3: Awesome.
5: Yeah, it's really good. You got access to everything there at the app. So. You're in the middle of being an observer of the cultural clash because you're on a college campus every day.
3: Absolutely.
5: And you're hearing 18, 19-year-olds coming into your classroom and talking about stuff. You're a PhD in psychology, so you have that great background to better understand how people think and what wires the human brain. In that context, what are you seeing on a college campus that may be different today than it was 20 years ago?
3: Oh, absolutely. So I just finished my 25th year, which blows my mind. And I would say the increase in anxiety and fear and worry and despair even.
5: Wow.
3: And even over things that are, you know, what we would consider just daily challenges, daily stress.
5: Normal
3: dailiness. Their ability to cope is really limited. And so that's a big thing that I've seen over 25 years. I've also seen the increase of moral relativism. So you get to choose what's right for you, and I get to choose what's right for me, and there's no understanding of absolute truth. I think the last data that I saw is that about 4% of people have a belief in absolute truth, which is startling. And so if you don't have that foundation of truth, the world is a scary place. The world is a scary place anyway. But they're really struggling, and this is even on a Christian campus.
5: So Holly, how did this workbook come about?
3: Okay, so maybe like a lot of people, I became really alert to the cultural rot when I became a parent, especially the parent of a little boy. And so a little bit of backstory. Tanner would have been about three, so it would have been about 2006, and it's a Saturday afternoon, and we're watching Cardinals baseball, and all of a sudden, commercial break. There was a company back then who was using basically soft porn to sell their product, and this commercial comes on, and it's a striptease, and Tanner's little three-year-old eyes were like saucers, and I'm like, oh! And I'm, you know, scrambling for the remote, and I turn it off, and then I got mad, like mama bear mad. Like, who thinks it's okay on a Saturday afternoon to put this kind of content in front of my child? And so a couple years later, we enroll our children in a local Christian school, which is a wonderful Christian school, but even I discovered Christian schools are not immune from cultural influence.
4: Right.
3: And so I would see things there too, and I just continued to complain about it. And at that time, I was president of the school board at the school. And Todd,
5: that's pretty funny, actually.
3: Right? So you guys know my wonderful Todd. And he looked at me one day as I was complaining, and he said, "You're the president of the school board. Do something about it." And
5: that
3: he
5: sounds just like Todd.
3: It sounds just like Todd. And I was like, "Well, I still didn't know what to do." And then came the phone call. It's always the phone call. So a year or so later, I get a phone call from a dad of a third grade girl at our school. And so this little girl was describing the wedding she had gone to for two women. And the dad, who's a strong believer, strong Christian man, he said on the phone to me, "I was so taken aback. I didn't know what to say. And I didn't say anything." And he said, "I've been kicking myself for 24 hours. So he said, "My question to you as president of the school board, how far is our school willing to go on matters of the culture?"
5: Yeah.
3: I thanked him. I hung up. And I said, "Okay, Lord." And as fast as my hand would write, 36 topics just came pouring out. And that was the foundation of Christ and Culture. And then fast forward about 8 years later, and I get the phone call, "Would you consider doing a second edition and include gender identity?"
5: In the workbook, and again, I love the style of the workbook, because this is great for parents to sit down and go through. What would you say the target age range is for the workbook?
3: So, great question. So I originally wrote it to use as curriculum in our children's Christian school. And so at the time, we decided to start it in third grade, so around the age of eight to nine. And if you look at some of the topics, such as pornography, you might say, "Oh, that seems early." Well, if you understand that the average age of exposure to pornography is eight, we have to get into these kids with truth so that they can be able to discern the cultural rot. And so actually, first and second graders are exposed to the content as well. They just don't have their own copy, and they remove some of the heavier topics.
5: But you
3: really early.
5: Yeah, in that regard, it's like elementary school age.
3: Absolutely.
5: To sit down and do this as a Bible study with them.
3: Absolutely.
5: Or prep with them. But in there, you also talk about three pillars upon which our children's lives should be built. Let's hit those three pillars.
3: You got it. So the first 5 years of life, authority, respect for authority, legitimate sources of authority. So primarily God and parents, because there is this concept called the two-year-old teenager. So parents, we panic when our kids become teenagers, like, teenage rebellion, here it comes. Teenage rebellion is not normal human development, and it's not inevitable. And so that rebellious teenager was a rebellious two-year-old who was not properly disciplined, because the word discipline means to teach three things: self-control, character, and acceptable behavior. Well, most of us focus on the acceptable behavior part, and we miss the heart of the child. And so if you can get proper respect for authority by the age of five, you've got a good foundation. And so then the next pillar between really 6 and 12, and you don't wait until six to start this, but you really emphasize it, character. Who are you when no one's looking, doing the right thing because it's the right thing to do? And what comes after age 12 is obviously the teen years. And they are going to be faced with so many character decisions that you and I can't make for them. My kids have never invited me on one of their dates. Isn't that rude?
5: I'm fun. You must have been bummed out.
3: Yeah. Right?
5: You are fun.
3: I'm like, I'm fun. I don't get to go on their dates for them. So they're going to be faced with character decisions in the area of sexuality, to cheat or not to cheat, to use AI on my homework, to lie or not to lie. I mean, it's all day, every day, character decisions. And so if they don't have the foundation of character development before the teen years,
5: I mean, and that's good. I want to make a point here because it's, I was going to wait till later, but I think this is a good spot.
3: And we still have the third pillar, but
5: go ahead and finish the third pillar. That's good.
3: So the third pillar during the teen years is identity development. Answering the question, who am I? Because aging is just an accumulation of days. It's literally one day on top of the next day. Hello, you're 92. And so if you don't have your identity solidly secure by the time you hit age 20, then everything that builds from there is hindered.
5: Boy, no, in that context, that takes me to the competition for identity. I mean, the culture is all about, you know, absorb this identity, be this identity.
3: Absolutely.
5: Let's just jump into that
3: Let's jump deeper.
5: I mean, when you're talking about identity for kids, I think some parents, Holly, would be thinking, how do I do that? I got a day job, too.
3: Okay. Mm-hmm. It's so much simpler than we think, and it's in the daily communication. So I've been speaking and teaching and writing for 25, 30 years now, and I am convinced that the root cause of virtually every problem that every human has is lack of identity in Jesus. Mm. I really, really believe that. And so there are two basic types of identity. The first is basic identity. You are a child created in the image of God. You are of great worth, of great value, and that will never change. The other is role identity that really gets developed and focused on during the teen years. But we miss the basic identity. And so many kids are left to wonder, well, who am I? And then we find it in our role identity. For example, I am Mrs. Todd Brand. Okay? Big part of my identity. Todd had a heart attack and almost died a few months ago. Who would I have been if he had passed away? If he dies before me, I'll no longer be Mrs. Todd Brand. If I have my identity tied to something that is changeable, I'm in big trouble. Mm-hmm. So from the, you asked how to build this in because we have day jobs. When my kids were babies, every time I would change their diaper, I would pretty much share the gospel.
5: Yeah, no, I mean.
3: Like might as well start in. And I would just tell them, you are a child created in the image of God. You are precious. You are so loved. You are valuable. And see, that will never change. Mm-hmm. And if you can get a child to the teen years with that solid basic identity, they can see through the lies of the culture. For example, number one reason that teenage girls give for having sex during the teen years, they want to feel loved.
5: Mm-hmm.
3: What a perverted idea of love.
5: Mm.
3: It promises so much but delivers literally nothing. And so there's a scripture, it's in Proverbs 27:7. A satisfied soul loathes the honeycomb, but to a hungry soul, every bitter thing is sweet. Let's unpack that, because I was that hungry soul. I was that hungry 20-year-old approval-seeking girl looking for love and affection through relationships. I was her. So, a satisfied soul who knows who they are can see right through that flattering tongue who just wants to use them. But to a hungry soul who's hungry for love and affection and attention, what will ultimately cause her bitter pain seems sweet at the time. And so if you know who you are, I am who I am says I am, if you know that going into the teen years, it's so much easier to say no. And if you it takes so much character to say no, it takes no character to say yes to peer pressure. So I am just convinced that if we could get the basic identity solid and cemented by the time the teen years hit, then you know who you are, then you can work on role identity.
5: Yeah.
3: Who do I want in a relationship? Who do I want to marry? What do I want to do as a vocation? What am I good at? You know, those things build on top of the basics.
4: Mm-hmm. This is Focus on the Family with Jim Daly, and today our guest is Dr. Holly Brand, and we're talking about some of the content in her terrific workbook called Christ and Culture 2.0. And you can get a copy of the book from us here, and we'd encourage you to do that when you stop by focusonthefamily.com/broadcast.
5: Holly, what I was aiming for is this. First of all, parents have to live it well.
3: Yes.
5: Live their Christian faith well to invite their children into that journey.
3: Absolutely.
5: And if, you know, kids are so good at sniffing hypocrisy.
3: Oh,
5: right?
3: Huge, especially during the teen
5: years. Oh, my goodness. I mean, it's like, wow.
3: Big
5: so
3: time.
5: You need to be mindful of that. If you're not living the faith well,
3: Absolutely.
5: It doesn't have to be perfect. And absolutely. And when it's not, apologize to your kids. When they see an anger outburst or you say something you shouldn't have said because somebody cut you off, whatever. You need to be able to say, man, that was not healthy and that wasn't honoring to the Lord. I'm sorry.
3: Right, absolutely.
5: And let them hear you do that.
3: Absolutely.
5: And
3: they have that gives to see them, that the Lord
5: yeah,
3: is real.
5: That gives them then that basis. But speak to the importance of being authentic as an adult, as a parent, so your kids can see that.
3: Oh, it's huge. So some of my favorite research in neurology comes from the National Institute for Mental Health and Dr. Jay Geed. And so he has done all kinds of MRI studies on children's and teens' brains. And what shocker, wouldn't you know that the number one influence on how to shape a teenager's brain and his or her mind is parental example. And I mean, we already knew that, right? All we had to do was read.
5: That's a high influencer.
3: That's the number one influence.
5: Number
3: that
5: one.
3: Their brains are truly sponges. And the number one influence is how the parents are living. And again, we already knew this by reading Deuteronomy, when God says, you know, speak it all day, you know, write it on your door frames as you walk, as you lie down. Share this with your children. And so it's so true. And you're so right. None of us are going to be perfect. I don't know how many times I have apologized to my children and asked for their forgiveness because we mess up. But that's a great opportunity for them to see, no, the Lord is real, and he does redeem, and we don't have to be canceled. We get a second do-over and a third and a fourth.
5: Yeah. Let me go back to something you mentioned, which, you know, I think this is a grave mistake that we make in Christian parenting, but it is this overemphasis on behavior. Behavior's important. It really is important. But the heart is far more important.
3: Everything.
5: And how to, and I think this is, again, critically important.
3: Yes.
5: How do we address the heart that drives the right behavior and make sure the child, when they hear, don't do that, it doesn't feel like you're rejecting the child.
3: Yes, yes.
5: Which is how they interpret it. And it's takes a little adult thought.
3: It does.
5: To make sure you're doing this well. But you've got to separate those two things.
3: Absolutely.
5: And go after the heart attitude.
3: Absolutely. And
5: how do we do that?
3: That is all over this book. If we miss the heart, we end up with little whitewashed tombs. So Jesus talked about that. Think about what's inside a gleaming, beautiful tomb. Dead, rotting flesh and bones, right? Yuck. And so if we just focus on the outer behavior, we can end up with kids, again, who have the character of, well, it's okay as long as I don't get caught. I'll just learn to whop my sister when mom's not around. We have to go for the heart. So when Todd and I first became parents, I read Ted Tripp's book, Shepherding a Child's Heart. Highly recommend. And I am the type of personality, I just want the top 10 ways to produce great kids. You know, give me, like I've heard you say before, give me the formula.
5: Yeah, right.
3: And I'll just, you know, put out some great kids. And so I'm reading this book, and he's talking about, well, you got to get to the heart. If you change the heart, behavior follows. And this is where psychology shines, my favorite part of psychology. Behavior is just an extension of what's going on up here. So God's word is all over this. Proverbs 23:7, as a man thinks in his heart, so is he. Philippians 4:8, think about things that are true and right and holy and pure and et cetera. And so that's what you start with. You know, child, what were you thinking when you did that? Let's talk about how to change your thinking, and your behavior will follow.
5: That's really good.
3: Yeah. So often, it's so important.
4: So often 4-year-olds weren't thinking. They were just doing, right?
3: Exactly.
4: So there's such a great element of intentionality to what you're talking about. But as you were talking about your experience with cancer, I thought, well, this is where unintentionally our kids are watching us. And that leads to tech and screens and discernment, because I remember a time when I was thinking, I'm expecting my child to do something that I'm not even doing. So, you know what? At 9 o'clock, we're just going to put the phones away.
3: Good, John.
4: Mom has said that we should get away from the screens at 9 p.m.
3: Yes.
4: So I'm not going to make you do it. I'm going to do it. And when you come down to check, I'm going to be off my phone.
3: Right.
4: But this is hard in that whole area of screens and tech and discernment, because so much is flooding them. How do we set the example as parents, and then how do we get to their heart on this?
3: You grab the why. Kids are so much more likely to follow your lead if they know the why behind it. So that's the whole heart of this book, is what's the why? Why does God put boundaries on us? Why do I, as a parent, put boundaries in your screen time? Because here's all the detriment that occurs if we don't. Here's all the blessing that occurs if we do. And so we're so good at telling kids, no, don't do that. No, don't eat that. Don't do that. Don't go there.
5: Don't watch
3: that.
5: You
3: can't do that. Don't watch that. And we never tell them what they can say yes to. And so they have to hear, God puts boundaries on our behavior because it protects our hearts, it protects our minds, it protects our bodies. You look at the average teen, they don't get nearly enough sleep. Their stress goes through the roof just because they're on their screens late into the night. That's a simple reason. We're going to put our screens away because God has given us a purpose in tomorrow. When we get up, He's got work for us to do, and we need to be well rested. Simple. Getting the why behind what we do. And
5: yeah. Let me, right at the end here, let me come back and address a couple of things that we touched on lightly that I think parents really need to catch. One is, you said, we so often, and I can remember Trent and Troy doing that, what do you want to be when you grow up? And they, you know, Troy, fireman, policeman, he wanted all the first responder jobs.
3: I love it.
5: But this idea of who do you want to be when you grow up?
3: Yes.
5: I, you know, in hindsight, I don't know if I spent ample time. I touched on it,
3: right?
5: But probably not in the same way of vocation.
3: Mm-hmm.
5: So how do we as parents get that as the bullseye, not the what do you want to do or what do you want to be, but who do you want to be? It's such a brilliant question.
3: I think so too, and it really shifts the focus, and I think it goes back to that basic identity. You are a child created in the image of God. He has given you gifts and talents and abilities to love and serve Him and to love and serve others. That's our whole purpose. And so if you can reinforce that in, say, the first 10 years of life, and without even asking them, what do you want to be when you grow up? What you want to be will flow from who you already are. And so, you know, I get so many college students, they have no idea what they're good at. They don't know their personality types. They don't know any of their gifts. They say, I'm not good at anything, which is a big fat lie.

0: gab, I guess. But no, exactly. I get it. Holly, right here at the end, your son struggled with questions about God's goodness. This is so common. I love the honesty that he was portraying and how you describe it in the workbook. But in that context, what happened and how did it become a lesson for him?
1: Yeah, absolutely. So when our middle child, Walker, was 16, one of his friends at school committed suicide. Mm. And Walker was the last person that he communicated with. They were texting back and forth, and this young man had wrecked the car, and he was afraid of, you know, really getting into trouble. And it just in that emotional moment, he made obviously a permanent decision. And so Walker really was struggling with his faith. He's like, Mom, is any of it real? I mean, is God who he says he is? Is he good? Is all of these questions. And Todd and I just kind of had to stand back and pray. You know, Walker needed to do his own deep dive, and he did. And, you know, we provided him with resources. One of my all-time favorite broadcasts was with J. Warner Wallace.
0: Yeah.
1: Who did, you know, the cold case.
0: The former detective.
1: Yeah. And so I gave Walker his book, you know, Person of Interest, and said, Bud, you're going to have to do your deep dive. And he did for the next year. I mean, he talked to counselors at school. He talked to his Bible teacher at school. He listened to podcasts. He read. He prayed. He reached out. A year later, he emerged as Billy Graham Jr. I mean, he is an evangelist. He knows what he believes and why he believes it. And it wasn't just an emotional you know, outcome. It was a solid heart change, mind change. I get it. He is who he says he is, and he'll tell anybody who listens.
0: Mm. No, it's so good. You know, we did a program with Lee Strobel about talking to your teens about Jesus, and he mentioned something very powerful, and I talked to Trent and Troy, my sons, about it, and it was, if you could ask God one question and he would have to answer it, what would the question be? And of course, Trent, my scientist, thought, he goes, let me think about that, and we're eating lunch together.
1: Yeah.
0: So he thinks for like 10 minutes, and then he comes back around and goes, I think I'd want to know from God, what is that thing we're not seeing, the element that allowed you to create the universe that we don't understand? That's the scientist.
1: That is the scientist.
0: And I turn to Troy, and Troy goes, I think I'd like to know why we suffer.
1: Yeah.
0: And that's the writer.
1: Why,
0: that's
1: why
0: Troy the
1: exist.
0: Writer.
1: Yeah.
0: And, you know, just so much of what you're saying is from the heart.
1: Right.
0: This is who we are. Mm-hmm. And then how do we shape that as parents to guide them to a belief in Christ and then a life with Christ.
1: Absolutely.
0: And aiming at the heart. And I feel so bad for that story of that boy that took his life, because
1: devastating.
0: He made some mistakes.
1: Right.
0: And those are going to happen.
1: Absolutely.
0: But parents, my goodness, it's just a car. It's just whatever. So, Holly, again, thank you for being with us.
1: Thank you so much.
0: Yeah, so good.
1: My pleasure.
0: And let me turn to you, our listener. Focus on the Family is here for you. I hope you hear my heart in that. We want to equip you with all that you need to raise the next generation of Christ followers. 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
1: Welcome to another edition of Singspiration. I'm Bertha Silanilik Kowilik. Thanks for joining us this evening as we bring you music recorded by your friends, neighbors, and relatives right here in Western Alaska.

of the darkness have I oft hidden my face. While the storm raged above me, and there's no hiding place. Mid the crash of the thunder, precious Lord, hear my cry and keep me safe

And many times Satan whispered, there's no use to try. There's no hope for tomorrow, and there's no sweet by and by. But I know thou art with me, and tomorrow I'll rise where the storm

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1: This is the Alaska Department of Fish and Game with a Yukon River Subsistence Fishing Announcement, recorded Wednesday, August 26th. As of August 25th, the Yukon River fall chum salmon run is projected to be above the upper end of the drainage-wide escapement goal of 300,000 to 600,000 fish, with the fall chum salmon run projecting to meet both its drainage-wide escapement goal and Alaska tributary escapement goals. Subsistence fishing restrictions can be relaxed, and tributaries or Canadian origin fall chum salmon stocks will not be intercepted. Canadian treaty goals are not anticipated to be met, even with a run size above the upper end of the drainage-wide escapement goal range, based on previous season's performance of those stocks and genetic data from the 2026 run to date. Therefore, the Yukon River main stem must remain closed to protect Canadian origin fall chum salmon as they make their way upriver. The coho salmon run is past its historic midpoint, and current passage estimates are well below average. As a result, subsistence fishing for coho salmon will remain closed, but we will continue to monitor passage to identify any potential fishing opportunities. In the Innoko River and Paimiat Slough, including the community of Shagaluk, subsistence fishing for salmon and non-salmon is open upstream from lines listed in Fall Season Advisory Announcement No. 11, 24 hours per day, 7 days per week, with 6-inch or smaller mesh gill nets and all other legal subsistence gear. All fish caught may be retained. In the Coastal District, District 1, District 2, and District 3, other than the Innoko River, from the Nauskanot Peninsula north to Point Romanoff, including the Black River and communities of Chivac, Hooper Bay, Scammon Bay, Nunamiqua, Ilookanook, Monick, Kotlik, Mountain Village, Pitcas Point, St. Mary's, Pilot Station, Marshall, Russian Mission, and Holy Cross, subsistence fishing for chum salmon and non-salmon in tributaries 500 feet upstream from the Yukon River main stem or 1 mile upstream from the coast, except the Black River, is open 24 hours per day, 7 days per week with selective gear types, including manned fish wheels, hook and line with rod or pole, dip net, beach seine, hand line, long line, and fike net. Coho salmon may not be retained. Subsistence fishing in the Yukon River main stem and the Black River for Chinook, chum, and coho salmon remains closed. Subsistence fishing with 4-inch or smaller mesh nets district-wide is open on a weekly schedule from noon Thursdays to noon Sundays. Nets are restricted to 60 feet or less in length and must be operated as a set net near shore. Subsistence fishing for whitefish and other non-salmon with 6-inch gill nets is open in designated non-salmon areas off the main stem river only. Please see Fall Season Advisory Announcements number 1, 2, and 3 for the named lists, GPS coordinates, and maps of these designated whitefish harvest areas. Subsistence fishing for non-salmon is open 24 hours per day with selective gear types including dip nets, beach seines, manned fish wheels, and hook and line gear. Pink and sockeye salmon may also be retained. The subsistence fishing schedule is available 24 hours per day at 1-866-479-7387. The Monick office is now closed for the season. If you have any questions about this or any other announcement, please call the Fairbanks office at 907-459-7274. Thank you for listening.
2: 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Commercial salmon gillnet fishing will open for one 24-hour period in the Norton Sound sub-districts 2 through 6, the Gullivan, Elam, Norton Bay, Shaktulik, and Unaklete sub-districts. And Norton Sound sub-districts 2 through 6 will open to commercial salmon fishing for one 24-hour period from 6 p.m. Friday, August 28th, until 6 p.m. Saturday, August 29th. All commercial fishing periods are directed to target coho salmon with gill net mesh size restricted to 6 inches or less. And as previously announced, in the Nome sub-district, marine waters of the Nome subdistrict are open to subsistence gillnet fishing 7 days per week. However, all fresh waters of the Nome subdistrict will remain closed to subsistence gillnet fishing from 6 p.m. on Mondays until 6 p.m. on Wednesdays each week until August 31st. Additionally, the use of beach seine gear to subsistence fish in Subdistrict 1, the Nome subdistrict, closed at midnight, 12:01 a.m. on August 15th. For any fisheries questions or assistance obtaining a subsistence permit, please call Fish and Game in Nome at 907-443-5167. This has been an informational update from the Alaska Department of Fish and Game in Nome. Hey, stay safe out there and good luck.
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4: The next Nome tide will be a low tide at 12:27 a.m., followed by a high tide at 7:51 a.m.
5: The marine forecast for Western Alaska coastal waters out to 15 nautical miles, posted 3:46 a.m. Friday, August 28th, outlook to Saturday. Zone 2802, Doll Point to Quick Pack. Small craft advisory in effect through this evening. Today, northwest winds 25 knots, seas 7 feet. Tonight, west winds 25 knots, seas 4 feet. Saturday, west winds 20 knots, seas 4 feet. Saturday night, west winds 20 knots, seas 5 feet. Zone 2803, quick pack to Cape Stevens. Small craft advisory in effect through this evening. Today, west winds 25 knots, seas 5 feet. Tonight, west winds 25 knots, seas 4 feet. Saturday, southwest winds 15 knots, seas 3 feet. Saturday night, southwest winds 25 knots, seas 5 feet. Zone 2804, Cape Stevens to Moses Point. Small craft advisory in effect through this evening. Today, west winds 30 knots, seas 6 feet, rain showers. Tonight, west winds 25 knots, seas 4 feet. Saturday, southwest winds 15 knots, seas 3 feet. Saturday night, southwest winds 25 knots, seas 5 feet. Zone 2805, Moses Point to Sledge Island. Small craft advisory in effect through this evening. Today, northwest winds 25 knots, seas 5 feet. Tonight, west winds 25 knots, seas 4 feet. Saturday, southwest winds 15 knots, seas 3 feet. Saturday night, southwest winds 20 knots, seas 5 feet. Zone 2806, Sledge Island to Wales. Small craft advisory in effect through this evening. Today, northwest winds 30 knots, seas 6 feet. Tonight, west winds 25 knots, seas 3 feet. Saturday, south winds 20 knots, seas 4 feet. Saturday night, southwest winds 25 knots, seas 5 feet. Zone 2816, south side of St. Lawrence Island. Gale warning in effect through early this morning. Today, northwest winds 25 knots, becoming west 15 knots, seas 7 feet, subsiding to 5 feet. Tonight, west winds 15 knots, seas 6 feet. Saturday, southwest winds 20 knots, seas 6 feet. Saturday night, west winds 20 knots, seas 7 feet. Zone 2817, north side of St. Lawrence Island. Small craft advisory in effect through this afternoon. Today, northwest winds 25 knots, becoming west, seas 8 feet, subsiding to 5 feet. Tonight, southwest winds 15 knots, seas 5 feet. Saturday, southwest winds 20 knots, seas 5 feet. Saturday night, west winds 20 knots, seas 6 feet.

The Bible says in Psalm 73:28, "But it is good to draw near to God. I have put my trust in the Lord, that I may declare all thy works." Then in Psalm 68 and verse 19 it says, "Blessed be the Lord, who daily loadeth us with benefits, even the God of our salvation." Selah. Think about that. It is good to draw near to God. Why? Because He will give us blessings. He will answer our prayer. He wants to do that for you. And so call upon Him. Take your needs and your concerns to the Lord Jesus Christ. It's a wonderful thing to know that He will hear and answer your prayer.

0: 2026 ami REAA school board dakhkanun chuchukligeyagami chuchukligeyagchuguluni imirilkhaq qalluqaanu tartukukki nalunaigutsin chuchukligiyumalgit alnosngawatni umlakhkiuranqartuq September 6 ami imirakkat paivngaut division of elections ani municipal office ani chalishu tribal office ani Kwalluqa computer atwun hwani elections.alaska.gov. 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
2: Here's Western Alaska's weather outlook from KICY AM 850. For Eastern Norton Sound and the Nulato Hills, including Unalakleet and Koyuk, mostly cloudy, lows in the upper 30s, west winds to 20 miles per hour. Tomorrow, mostly cloudy with isolated showers, highs in the lower 50s, southwest winds to 20 miles per hour. For St. Lawrence Island, including Gambell and Savoonga, partly cloudy, lows in the mid 40s, southwest winds to 20 miles per hour. And tomorrow, partly sunny, highs in the lower 50s, southwest winds to 20 miles per hour. For the Bering Strait coast, including Teller and Diomede, partly cloudy tonight, lows in the mid-40s, south winds around 15 miles per hour. And tomorrow, partly sunny, highs in the upper 40s, south winds to 25 miles per hour. For the Yukon Delta coast, including Nunamiqua and Mountain Village, partly cloudy tonight, lows in the mid-40s, west winds to 25 miles per hour, decreasing to 15 miles per hour after midnight. And tomorrow, mostly cloudy, highs in the mid-50s, southwest winds to 20 miles per hour. For the lower Yukon River, including Russian Mission and Marshall, mostly cloudy tonight, lows in the lower 40s, west winds to 20 miles per hour, becoming 10 miles per hour or less late in the night. And tomorrow, cloudy in the morning, becoming partly sunny, highs in the mid-50s, southwest winds to 15 miles per hour. For the Kuskokwim Delta, including Aniak and Lower Kalskag, partly cloudy tonight, lows in the mid-40s, west winds to 20 miles per hour. And tomorrow, partly sunny, highs in the upper 50s, west winds to 20 miles per hour. And for the southern Seward Peninsula coast, including Nome and Banner Creek, partly cloudy tonight, lows in the lower 40s, northwest winds to 20 miles per hour, becoming west to 10 miles per hour late in the night. And tomorrow, mostly cloudy, scattered showers in the afternoon, highs in the lower 50s, southwest winds to 15 miles per hour. I'm Nathaniel, and that's the weather outlook from KICY AM 850.

I grew up in a normal home in a normal town. All of a sudden, everything got crazy. I didn't talk to anybody about the way I was feeling. I was scared and I was alone. I started drinking. I just didn't want to deal with what was happening in my life. I knew about AA, but thought I was too young. I found out I was wrong. If you have a problem with your drinking, why don't you give AA a call? Alcoholics Anonymous. It works. Look us up. Check your phone book, newspaper, or AA.org.

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1: We invite you to return to the Cabin Prayer Meeting of the Air. Many of these archived recordings are over 40 years old, yet the message of salvation through a relationship with Jesus Christ remains unchanged. So welcome as we return to Cabin Prayer Meeting of the Air.

on into the cabin, friend. It's time for cabin prayer meeting. Yes, come on in. We welcome everyone to join us. However, because this broadcast is directed to the natives of the far north, much of it will be in the native tongue. There is room for everyone in this cabin because this is Cabin Prayer Meeting of the Air.

How could I ever praise my Lord enough? Well, that was a Buckwagon Gang. Coming in, that's not the Chuckwagon Gang. That was the Buckwagon Gang. And Harvey Fisco here bringing this Kevin prayer meeting to you. And that Buckwagon Gang is a group of individuals made up from the Buckland area up north. Effie Hadley, Hannah Washington, Clarence Thomas, and Jim Barefoot Jr. And they put together a little tape of music here. And a lot of good numbers singing. And that was them singing there, How Could I Ever Praise My Lord Enough. And you know, that's what we're all about here in the cabin tonight, is praising the Lord, sharing testimony and sharing song, praying together, having good Christian fellowship together. Psalm 105 says to us, Oh, give thanks to the Lord, call upon His name, make known His deeds among the peoples, sing to Him, sing praises to Him, speak of all His wondrous works, glory in His holy name. Let the heart of those who seek the Lord be glad. The Bible says, sing praises to Him. Tell of all the wondrous works He's done. That's testimony. That's singing these good songs. We're going to bring another song into you now, talking about heaven, coming to you from the Buckwagon Gang.

live and now is in view. Well, that was a number there brought to you by the Chuck Wagon, the Buck Wagon Gang. Pardon me, I'm getting confused now. I sure love the Chuck Wagon Gang and also love the Buck Wagon Gang, and that's the group that we're praying for you tonight here on Cabin Prayer Meeting. So just hope you can sit back with that cup of coffee and relax and enjoy some of these good songs. The song said, Heaven Now Is In View. And, friends, sometimes I know that we have darkness of soul. Sometimes we have darkness in our hearts. We have discouragement. And we cannot readily see God. We cannot see the spiritual world sometimes. But, you know, we need to walk by faith. And whether we feel like a Christian or whether we feel like we're saved or whether we feel like it or not, we need to go by God's word and just live by faith and stay put and hang in there, because heaven will come into view. And God will show up. He'll be right around the corner. You know, Job had a hard time like that. One time Job says, I looked before me and I couldn't see God. I looked behind me and I couldn't see him. I looked to the right and I couldn't see him. I looked to the left and I couldn't see him. So Job says, but I know my Redeemer lives, and I'll just wait right here until God looks for me. And that's a good attitude to take. And you know, we can always rest back and look at the amazing grace of God, how that the grace of God once brought us to salvation. And when I'm having a real hard time in my Christian life, I like to look back at the day when God saved me. And when the devil's giving me a hard time and telling me I'm not saved and telling me I'm not born again and God doesn't love me, I just point him back to that night years ago when I knelt at an old-fashioned altar and God forgave my sins and he washed away all the filth and iniquity in my heart, made me a new creature in Christ Jesus. I was born again and I have a new heart and a new life with God, awakened to serve God with a fresh heart. Well, I'm getting to testifying here, but I want to play another song by this Buck Wagon Gang. It's entitled Amazing Grace, and I hope you'll enjoy this song. Amen.

Amen. Amazing Grace, how sweet the sound. It's the sweetest song I know. Well, that's a good number there by the Buckwagon Gang. And you know, there are a lot of singers we hear over these radio stations, a lot of good music. Thank God for good music. Aren't you glad that we can have a song in our heart? The Bible says we're to sing in our hearts unto the Lord. And it's also good to have these radio stations where we can play music, and they so many times bring you such good songs and so many good numbers by various Christian people who praise the Lord from their hearts. And one of these days, someday, we're all going to get together. Well, yes, we're going to all get together in a great, you can call it a cabin prayer meeting, a camp meeting, a get-together, a conference, or whatever you want. But all of us are going to get together someday around the throne praising God. And when God's singers get home, that's going to be a wonderful time of singing and sharing the Lord. The Buckwagon Gang here have another song, and it's entitled, When All of God's Singers Get Home.

Amen. Don't you want to be in that crowd when all of God's singers get home? And when we stand around the throne together with all that angelic host and praising the Lord. You know, John the Revelator, and that's in the book of Revelations in the Bible, St. John, tells us about a scene, a picture, a vision that he had. And he said in chapter 7, verse 9, "After these things I looked and beheld a great multitude, which no one could count, from every nation and all tribes and peoples and tongues, standing before the throne and before the Lamb, clothed in white robes, and palm branches were in their hands. And they cried out with a loud voice, saying, Salvation to our God, who sits on the throne, and to the Lamb." Friend, you know what John saw. John saw millions, yea, billions, yea, trillions. A group of people no one could number. They were too large to count. And all of those individuals were those who have been redeemed. And they were praising God. I know some of you might feel like you're alone in this world. You're alone in your battle. No one understands. I know individuals who feel like that they're just about the only ones left serving the Lord. But I want you to know that you're not alone. You don't have to feel alone. God has a lot of people that are serving Him. There are people right around you. There are people in your village. There are people in the state of Alaska and the United States and the world. People in various countries all over the world who are serving the Lord God, who are waiting for that day when that trumpet shall blow and that loud cry shall be given and Jesus Christ shall come again and we shall all gather together around the throne of God. So lift up your head. Be encouraged. You're part of God's family. You're part of a group of individuals that are going on to be with God. And one songwriter said, "That will be heaven for me. When we gather around the throne and we see Jesus, that will be heaven." I want you to listen now as this Bugwagon gang once again sing for us, "Heaven for Me."

I know it will be heaven someday. Well, we have a lot of road to walk before we get to heaven, some of us. We have to keep walking. We have to keep living for God. Have to be faithful to Him. And that's why we pray, Lord, lead me on. Guide me every step of the way. Let everything I do lead me on to that eternal city where I'll meet you. Well, this group has another song for us. It's Buckwagon Gang singing, Lord, Lead Me On.

0: Amen. And lead me on, Lord. I need your hand and help every day. Praise the Lord. Well, from time to time, we have friends stop by here in the Fairbanks area and visit with us a little while. Such was the case with Truman Cleveland and his dear wife, Mount Ambler, Alaska way. And we're glad to have Truman to share with us tonight on Cabin Prayer Meeting. Truman, share with us what's on your heart.
1: 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Call ye upon him while he is near. 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Atutit isok salak isibalukit put

Thank you, Truman, for that good testimony and song, The Comforter's Come. I'm so glad the Comforter, who is the Holy Spirit, the Bible talks about the Holy Spirit as being the Comforter. That Comforter has come into the world. The Holy Spirit is here in the world. And like the song said, He has come to convince and to convict us of our sin. He has come to bring to us the salvation of Jesus Christ. And that's why the Holy Spirit is knocking at our heart's doors. And we are to open up to Him and let Him come in and bring to us the presence of Jesus. And my friend, it's been good to share with you tonight on the cabin. It's just been really good to have for us the Buckwagon Gang, again made up of Effie Hadley, Hannah Washington, Clarence Thomas, and Jim Barefoot Jr., singing a number of songs for us tonight. And to close out Cabin Prayer Meeting, we want to bring to you one more song by this Buckwagon Gang, and it's entitled, Pray For Me.

0: Here are today's timing and telegraph messages from KICY AM 850 to Unit 22 Moose Hunters from the Alaska Department of Fish and Game. ADF&G is closing the Unit 22D remainder RM840 resident moose hunt at 11:59 p.m. Friday, August 28th, due to the expected harvest quota being reached. This closure does not affect the other RM840 hunt areas, which remain open September 1st through the 14th, unless additional closures are announced. All other Unit 22 moose hunting regulations remain unchanged. Again, to Unit 22 moose hunters from the Alaska Department of Fish and Game, ADF&G is closing the Unit 22D remainder RM840 resident moose hunt at 11:59 p.m. Friday, August 28th, due to the expected harvest quota being reached. This closure does not affect the other RM840 hunt areas, which remain open September 1st through the 14th, unless additional closures are announced. All other Unit 22 moose hunting regulations remain unchanged. To the Norton Sound region from the Seward Peninsula Lutheran Ministry Association, the Fall Lutheran Conference will be held September 11th through the 13th in Teller, Alaska. The theme song is Where the Roses Never Fade. Theme verse will be Psalms 103, verses 15 and 16. All are welcome to attend. Again, to the Norton Sound region from the Seward Peninsula Lutheran Ministry Association, the Fall Lutheran Conference will be held September 11th through the 13th in Teller, Alaska. The theme song is Where the Roses Never Fade. Theme verse will be Psalms 103, verses 15 and 16. All are welcome to attend. 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
0: Here's Western Alaska's weather outlook from KICY AM 850. For Eastern Norton Sound and the Nulato Hills, including Unalakleet and Koyuk, mostly cloudy. Lows in the upper 30s, west winds to 20 miles per hour. Tomorrow, mostly cloudy with isolated showers, highs in the lower 50s, southwest winds to 20 miles per hour. For St. Lawrence Island, including Gamble and Savunga, partly cloudy, lows in the mid 40s, southwest winds to 20 miles per hour. And tomorrow, partly sunny, highs in the lower 50s, southwest winds to 20 miles per hour. For the Bering Strait coast, including Teller and Diomede, partly cloudy tonight, lows in the mid-40s, south winds around 15 miles per hour. And tomorrow, partly sunny, highs in the upper 40s, south winds to 25 miles per hour. For the Yukon Delta coast, including Nunamiqua and Mountain Village, partly cloudy tonight, lows in the mid-40s, west winds to 25 miles per hour, decreasing to 15 miles per hour after midnight. And tomorrow, mostly cloudy, highs in the mid-50s, southwest winds to 20 miles per hour. For the lower Yukon River, including Russian Mission and Marshall, mostly cloudy tonight, lows in the lower 40s, west winds to 20 miles per hour, becoming 10 miles per hour or less late in the night. And tomorrow, cloudy in the morning, becoming partly sunny, highs in the mid-50s, southwest winds to 15 miles per hour. For the Kuskokwim Delta, including Aniak and Lower Kalskag, partly cloudy tonight, lows in the mid-40s, west winds to 20 miles per hour. And tomorrow, partly sunny, highs in the upper 50s, west winds to 20 miles per hour. And for the southern Seward Peninsula coast, including Nome and Banner Creek, partly cloudy tonight, lows in the lower 40s, northwest winds to 20 miles per hour, becoming west to 10 miles per hour late in the night. And tomorrow, mostly cloudy. Scattered showers in the afternoon. Highs in the lower 50s. Southwest winds to 15 miles per hour. I'm Nathaniel, and that's the weather outlook from KICY AM 850.

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1: Oh, right. Remember, we're a team that plays together. 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We just have to get everyone involved.
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1: Welcome to another edition of Singspiration. I'm Bertha Silinalik-Kowalik. Thanks for joining us this evening as we bring you music recorded by your friends, neighbors, and relatives right here in Western Alaska.

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3: My name is Tamara Ablowalik and I live in Teller, Alaska. 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She makes me happy. She's my best friend. 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I live in Teller and I look up to my mom.
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6: Here's Western Alaska's weather outlook from KICY AM 850. For Eastern Norton Sound and the Nulato Hills, including Unalakleet and Koyuk, mostly cloudy, lows in the upper 30s, west winds to 20 miles per hour. Tomorrow, mostly cloudy with isolated showers, highs in the lower 50s, southwest winds to 20 miles per hour. For St. Lawrence Island, including Gamble and Savoonga, partly cloudy, lows in the mid-40s, southwest winds to 20 miles per hour, and tomorrow partly sunny, highs in the lower 50s, southwest winds to 20 miles per hour. For the Bering Strait coast, including Teller and Diomede, partly cloudy tonight, lows in the mid-40s, south winds around 15 miles per hour, and tomorrow partly sunny, highs in the upper 40s, south winds to 25 miles per hour. For the Yukon Delta coast, including Nunamiqua and Mountain Village, partly cloudy tonight, lows in the mid-40s, west winds to 25 miles per hour, decreasing to 15 miles per hour after midnight, and tomorrow mostly cloudy, highs in the mid-50s, southwest winds to 20 miles per hour. For the lower Yukon River, including Russian Mission and Marshall, mostly cloudy tonight, lows in the lower 40s, west winds to 20 miles per hour, becoming 10 miles per hour or less late in the night. And tomorrow, cloudy in the morning, becoming partly sunny, highs in the mid-50s, southwest winds to 15 miles per hour. For the Kuskokwim Delta, including Aniak and lower Kalskag, partly cloudy tonight, lows in the mid-40s, west winds to 20 miles per hour. And tomorrow, partly sunny, highs in the upper 50s, west winds to 20 miles per hour. And for the southern Seward Peninsula coast, including Nome and Banner Creek, partly cloudy tonight, lows in the lower 40s, northwest winds to 20 miles per hour, becoming west to 10 miles per hour late in the night. And tomorrow, mostly cloudy, scattered showers in the afternoon, highs in the lower 50s, southwest winds to 15 miles per hour. I'm Nathaniel, and that's the weather outlook from KICY AM 850.

0: No matter where an evangelist may preach, there will always be those who will reject the message. The majority will turn down the invitation to receive Christ.
1: That sounds pretty discouraging. But Billy Graham knew there was much more to the story.
0: But there will be a small minority who will truly repent of their sins and receive Christ as their Savior. The Word of God will be proclaimed, and we have the promise of Scripture that it will not return unto him void. The Bible teaches that God's purposes for this age is to call out a people for his name.
1: And that people, like you and me, are called to tell people about Jesus Christ. 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We're the Billy Graham Evangelistic Association.
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1: Here's Western Alaska's weather outlook from KICY AM 850. For Eastern Norton Sound and the Nulato Hills, including Ulaklit and Koyuk, mostly cloudy. Lows in the upper 30s, west winds to 20 miles per hour. Tomorrow, mostly cloudy with isolated showers. Highs in the lower 50s, southwest winds to 20 miles per hour. For St. Lawrence Island, including Gambell and Savoonga, partly cloudy, lows in the mid-40s, southwest winds to 20 miles per hour. And tomorrow, partly sunny, highs in the lower 50s, southwest winds to 20 miles per hour. For the Bering Strait coast, including Teller and Diomede, partly cloudy tonight, lows in the mid-40s, south winds around 15 miles per hour. And tomorrow, partly sunny, highs in the upper 40s, south winds to 25 miles per hour. For the Yukon Delta coast, including Nunamiqua and Mountain Village, partly cloudy tonight, lows in the mid-40s, west winds to 25 miles per hour, decreasing to 15 miles per hour after midnight. And tomorrow, mostly cloudy, highs in the mid-50s, southwest winds to 20 miles per hour. For the lower Yukon River, including Russian Mission and Marshall, mostly cloudy tonight, lows in the lower 40s, west winds to 20 miles per hour, becoming 10 miles per hour or less late in the night. And tomorrow, cloudy in the morning, becoming partly sunny, highs in the mid-50s, southwest winds to 15 miles per hour. For the Kuskokwim Delta, including Aniak and Lower Kalskag, partly cloudy tonight, lows in the mid-40s, west winds to 20 miles per hour. And tomorrow, partly sunny, highs in the upper 50s, west winds to 20 miles per hour. And for the southern Seward Peninsula coast, including Nome and Banner Creek, partly cloudy tonight, lows in the lower 40s, northwest winds to 20 miles per hour, becoming west to 10 miles per hour late in the night. And tomorrow, mostly cloudy, scattered showers in the afternoon, highs in the lower 50s, southwest winds to 15 miles per hour. I'm Nathaniel, and that's the weather outlook from KICY AM 850.

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2: This is the Alaska Department of Fish and Game with a Yukon River Subsistence Fishing Announcement, recorded Wednesday, August 26th. As of August 25th, the Yukon River fall chum salmon run is projected to be above the upper end of the drainage-wide escapement goal of 300,000 to 600,000 fish, with the fall chum salmon run projecting to meet both its drainage-wide escapement goal and Alaska tributary escapement goals. Subsistence fishing restrictions can be relaxed, and tributaries or Canadian origin fall chum salmon stocks will not be intercepted. Canadian treaty goals are not anticipated to be met, even with a run size above the upper end of the drainage-wide escapement goal range, based on previous season's performance of those stocks and genetic data from the 2026 run to date. Therefore, the Yukon River main stem must remain closed to protect Canadian origin fall chum salmon as they make their way up river. The coho salmon run has passed its historic midpoint, and current passage estimates are well below average. As a result, subsistence fishing for coho salmon will remain closed, but we will continue to monitor passage to identify any potential fishing opportunities. In the Innoko River and Paimiat Slough, including the community of Shagaluk, subsistence fishing for salmon and non-salmon is open upstream from lines listed in Fall Season Advisory Announcement No. 11, 24 hours per day, 7 days per week, with 6-inch or smaller mesh gill nets and all other legal subsistence gear. All fish caught may be retained. In the Coastal District, District 1, District 2, and District 3, other than the Innoko River, from the Nauskanot Peninsula north to Point Romanoff, including the Black River and communities of Chivac, Hooper Bay, Scammon Bay, Nunamiqua, Ulukanuk, Monick, Kotlik, Mountain Village, Pickus Point, St. Mary's, Pilot Station, Marshall, Russian Mission, and Holy Cross, subsistence fishing for chum salmon and non-salmon and tributaries 500 feet upstream from the Yukon River main stem or 1 mile upstream from the coast, except the Black River, is open 24 hours per day, 7 days per week with selective gear types, including manned fish wheels, hook and line with rod or pole, dip net, beach seine, hand line, long line, and fike net. Coho salmon may not be retained. Subsistence fishing in the Yukon River main stem and the Black River for Chinook, chum, and coho salmon remains closed. Subsistence fishing with 4-inch or smaller mesh nets district-wide is open on a weekly schedule from noon Thursdays to noon Sundays. Nets are restricted to 60 feet or less in length and must be operated as a set net near shore. Subsistence fishing for whitefish and other non-salmon with 6-inch gill nets is open in designated non-salmon areas off the main stem river only. Please see Fall Season Advisory Announcements No. 1, 2, and 3 for the named lists, GPS coordinates, and maps of these designated whitefish harvest areas. Subsistence fishing for non-salmon is open 24 hours per day with selective gear types including dip nets, beach seines, manned fish wheels, and hook and line gear. Pink and sockeye salmon may also be retained. The subsistence fishing schedule is available 24 hours per day at 1-866-479-7387. The Monick office is now closed for the season. If you have any questions about this or any other announcement, please call the Fairbanks office at 907-459-7274. Thank you for listening.
3: This is an announcement from the Alaska Department of Fish and Game in Nome for the Norton Sound District. Commercial salmon gillnet fishing will open for one 24-hour period in the Norton Sound sub-districts 2 through 6, the Gullivan, Elam, Norton Bay, Shaktulik, and Unaklit sub-districts. And Norton Sound sub-districts 2 through 6 will open to commercial salmon fishing for one 24-hour period from 6 p.m. Friday, August 28th, until 6 p.m. Saturday, August 29th. All commercial fishing periods are directed to target coho salmon with gill net mesh size restricted to 6 inches or less. And as previously announced, in the Nome sub-district, marine waters of the Nome sub-district are open to subsistence gillnet fishing 7 days per week. However, all fresh waters of the Nome sub-district will remain closed to subsistence gillnet fishing from 6 p.m. on Mondays until 6 p.m. on Wednesdays each week until August 31st. Additionally, the use of beach seine gear to subsistence fish in sub-district 1, the Nome sub-district, closed at midnight, 12:01 a.m. on August 15th. For any fisheries questions or assistance obtaining a subsistence permit, please call Fish and Game in Nome at 907-443-5167. This has been an informational update from the Alaska Department of Fish and Game in Nome. Hey, stay safe out there and good luck.
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4: The next known tide will be a low tide at 12:27 a.m., followed by a high tide at 7:51 a.m.
5: The marine forecast for Western Alaska coastal waters out to 15 nautical miles, posted 3:46 a.m. Friday, August 28th, outlook to Saturday. Zone 2802, Doll Point to Quick Pack. Small craft advisory in effect through this evening. Today, northwest winds 25 knots, seas 7 feet. Tonight, west winds 25 knots, seas 4 feet. Saturday, west winds 20 knots, seas 4 feet. Saturday night, west winds 20 knots, seas 5 feet. Zone 2803, Quick Pack to Cape Stevens. Small craft advisory in effect through this evening. Today, west winds 25 knots, seas 5 feet. Tonight, west winds 25 knots, seas 4 feet. Saturday, southwest winds 15 knots, seas 3 feet. Saturday night, southwest winds 25 knots, seas 5 feet. Zone 2804, Cape Stevens to Moses Point. Small craft advisory in effect through this evening. Today, west winds 30 knots, seas 6 feet, rain showers. Tonight, west winds 25 knots, seas 4 feet. Saturday, southwest winds 15 knots, seas 3 feet. Saturday night, southwest winds 25 knots, seas 5 feet. Zone 2805, Moses Point to Sledge Island. Small craft advisory in effect through this evening. Today, northwest winds 25 knots, seas 5 feet. Tonight, west winds 25 knots, seas 4 feet. Saturday, southwest winds 15 knots, seas 3 feet. Saturday night, southwest winds 20 knots, seas 5 feet. Zone 2806, Sledge Island to Wales. Small craft advisory in effect through this evening. Today, northwest winds 30 knots, seas 6 feet. Tonight, west winds 25 knots, seas 3 feet. Saturday, south winds 20 knots, seas 4 feet. Saturday night, southwest winds 25 knots, seas 5 feet. Zone 2816, south side of St. Lawrence Island. Gale warning in effect through early this morning. Today, northwest winds 25 knots, becoming west 15 knots, seas 7 feet, subsiding to 5 feet. Tonight, west winds 15 knots, seas 6 feet. Saturday, southwest winds 20 knots, seas 6 feet. Saturday night, west winds 20 knots, seas 7 feet. Zone 2817, north side of St. Lawrence Island. Small craft advisory in effect through this afternoon. Today, northwest winds 25 knots, becoming west, seas 8 feet, subsiding to 5 feet. Tonight, southwest winds 15 knots, seas 5 feet. Saturday, southwest winds 20 knots, seas 5 feet. Saturday night, west winds 20 knots, seas 6 feet.

Here are today's timing and telegraph messages from KICY AM 850 to Unit 22 moose hunters from the Alaska Department of Fish and Game. ADF&G is closing the Unit 22D remainder RM840 resident moose hunt at 11:59 p.m. Friday, August 28th, due to the expected harvest quota being reached. This closure does not affect the other RM840 hunt areas, which remain open September 1st through the 14th, unless additional closures are announced. All other Unit 22 moose hunting regulations remain unchanged. Again, to Unit 22 moose hunters from the Alaska Department of Fish and Game, ADF&G is closing the Unit 22D remainder RM840 resident moose hunt at 11:59 p.m. Friday, August 28th, due to the expected harvest quota being reached. This closure does not affect the other RM840 hunt areas, which remain open September 1st through the 14th, unless additional closures are announced. All other Unit 22 moose hunting regulations remain unchanged. To the Norton Sound region from the Seward Peninsula Lutheran Ministry Association, the Fall Lutheran Conference will be held September 11th through the 13th in Teller, Alaska. The theme song is Where the Roses Never Fade. Theme verse will be Psalms 103, verses 15 and 16. All are welcome to attend. Again, to the Norton Sound region from the Seward Peninsula Lutheran Ministry Association, the Fall Lutheran Conference will be held September 11th through the 13th in Teller, Alaska. The theme song is Where the Roses Never Fade. Theme verse will be Psalms 103, verses 15 and 16. All are welcome to attend. To Yulia from Bertha Artis and Durr, happy birthday, Mom. 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Love, Bertha Artis and Durr. Again, to Yulia from Bertha Artis and Durr, happy birthday, Mom. 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We love you. 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In Nome, you can call us at 907-443-2213, and we'll get your timing and telegraph message on the air.

You know, there's something in me, probably in you too, that would like to go way back to the Garden of Eden, where there's no pain, an Edenic state. This is Night Sounds. I'm Bill Pierce. We have some time to think about that right now at the close of the day. Our topic at this point is painless Christianity. Wouldn't that be great? A life without pain. As attractive as it sounds, it carries too high a price tag. Ever read in the newspapers or medical journals about a patient who was born without the ability to feel pain? Many would think that's a real blessing, but boy, that carries a high price tag. It's certainly a liability. Because to feel no pain, the flesh could literally burn. The patient could be unaware of what was happening. They must live guarded lives, sheltered from many of the joys that you and I would take for granted. The same is true in the church. Christians of the first century knew God's will could never be accomplished apart from pain. Tonight's program centers on pain, the therapy of it, the living with it.

peace in the midst of the storm. I'm one of these probably strange types of people who shies away from painkillers. Even after having a wisdom tooth removed when it was a real tough bit of surgery, the doctor prescribed a painkiller. He said, "I know you have a high pain tolerance, but I would suggest this. It will help you sleep better. But to tell you the truth, living through that and not taking a painkiller was sort of a help to me because it prevented the usual wearing off of the anesthetic and then that dull reminder that the pain was coming back. Sometimes in our churches we become accustomed to temperature regulation, low humidity in the summer, padded seats, stained glass, beautiful ambience, berobed choir, soft organ, which is quite a departure from the early church. Christians of the first century knew God's will could never be accomplished apart from pain. Well, certainly, I'm fully aware that a person could sit amid those beautiful surroundings I mentioned a moment ago and still be screaming inside from horrible pain. Nonetheless, Jesus left the comfort of heaven himself and went to the cross to give you and me the opportunity of real life. In the early church, many say the Apostle Paul traded a seat on the Sanhedrin for a stoning at Lystra. The Apostle James exchanged a peaceful fisherman's life for a sword. Silas swapped teaching in Jerusalem for a bleeding back in a prison cell in ancient Philippi. No wonder the church grew, because early Christians, for the most part, were willing to pay the price. The painless Christianity that's preached and practiced today can become as bland as powdered eggs. Convenience has often been substituted for commitment, and a seared conscience for conviction. And it's little wonder that many people lose interest in the church. It's lost its bite, its guts. Even in football, the winning team is the one that has learned to play with pain. And the joy of victory often comes at the cost of pain. It would be well for us not to seek too hasty a deliverance from pain. There's really no anesthetic that can permanently dull the aching heart. Alcohol or drugs may chemically relieve us for a few moments. But again, they take their toll. There's a price tag to everything. Only when we become vulnerable can we know real Christianity. Only when we leave the safety of our homes and go out where men bleed and die will we really find our Savior. Someone said the cross of Jesus Christ was not to be placed between two golden candles in a beautiful altar site in a church sanctuary. The cross of Christ was meant to stand in the marketplace where smut is tucked, business transacted, people rub shoulders of all types, where pain is present. But what does God promise us?
In the smoke of battle, where men abuse you and misuse you, Jesus has promised, "Lo, I am with you always." Someone said the joys of parenthood begin with the pain of childbirth. You remember the old song, "The Way of the Cross Leads Home"? An old preacher said after the congregation sang that song, "It leads home only if we bear our cross as he bore his." I don't know who you are tonight, but our male response indicates a large amount of suffering, a high degree of pain. We hear from hurting people. And I would never attempt to come on the air with mere platitudes or band-aids to cover a cancer or a terminal illness of the soul or spirit. Christ is the only one who can touch with true healing of soul, spirit, mind, body. Tonight you may feel as this, there is no way out. There is no cessation. There is no relief. Insight. Perhaps you've tried everything. Maybe you feel like you're falling into a bottomless pit. And there's no one to help. You are not alone. Join the company of millions. But there is an answer. In this world you will have tribulation, Jesus said, but be of good cheer, I have overcome the world. The pain will not last forever. You may not be delivered, but he will go through it with us and give us strength to endure. The music of Night Sounds continues now as we hear from one who has suffered in so many ways, finding victory. Music by Joyce Landorf. The song entitled merely and simply, "Falling." I've been

falling back in your arms again. The voice of Joyce Landorf on Night Sounds. We're going to take a moment's break here just to tell you that Night Sounds reaches out beyond the program you're hearing right now. As once again we come together in various forms to present the gospel of Jesus Christ. I'd love to hear from you. I was just informed the other day that our mail response is down quite markedly. And I find out that many other ministries are facing the same problem. And I often hear from people who say, I've been listening to you for years and I've never written. To those of you who have been with us before, but who have never responded, I'd be delighted to hear from you, especially. Our mailing address is Night Sounds, Wheaton, Illinois, 60189. And tonight our particular subject is painless Christianity. I have here a classic in my hands in the form of a book. I don't know how many of you have ever read the writings of the late Oswald Chambers, especially his collection of devotionals called My Utmost for His Highest. But here's a word from this great man of God of bygone years. As he cites the book of 1 Peter 4:19, the words, "Let them that suffer according to the will of God commit the keeping of their souls to Him in well-doing." His comments, to choose to suffer means that there is something wrong. To choose God's will, even if it means suffering, is a very different thing. No healthy saint ever chooses suffering. He chooses God's will, as Jesus did, whether it means suffering or not. No Christian dares to interfere with the discipline of suffering in another Christian. The Christian who satisfies the heart of Jesus will make other saints strong and mature for God. No one understands a person but another person who is a Christian, who is nearest to the Savior. If we accept the sympathy of a saint, the reflex feeling is, well, God is dealing hardly with me. That's why Jesus said self-pity was of the devil. It's easy to blacken God's character because God never answers back. He never vindicates himself. We must beware of the thought that Jesus needed sympathy in his earthly life. Jesus took sympathy from his Father only and from the angels in heaven. God plants his people often in the most seemingly useless places. Jesus never estimated his life along the line of greatest use. God puts his people where they will glorify him, and we are no judges at all of where that might be, even in pain.

Beautiful old hymns we hardly hear anymore. Sweet will of God. Jesus said, not my will, but thine be done. And he went on at that point to face the greatest suffering man has ever known. Yet what joy has been born out of this?

understands like Jesus. And just sitting with the writer of that song, John Peterson, not too long ago, I found that in his life and that of his family, sudden tragedy

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Adversity stripped Jesus only to discover him. Ruined only to make him the victor. And we follow in his footsteps. So let's look up in these last few moments tonight. Joy comes in the morning. Oh,

O Lord God, thank you, even for the pain and suffering we bear. May we do it in the strength of Jesus Christ, knowing that out of pain and suffering will come the gold of your presence and your strength. Thank you for these moments tonight. In the name of the Savior, amen. And I just want to take these few moments to thank you for being there. Many of you who are old veterans know what I'm talking about. I'll never forget taking chapel for the Atlanta Falcons and Steve Wachowski, the star quarterback. I never saw anybody with the scars that guy had on his arms. He can't really survive anything like that without having scars, with the linemen of the opposing team bearing down on you. But what a joyous testimony he had. In acceptance lieth peace, said Amy Carmichael. Let's take that with us tonight and through tomorrow. Amid the pain is victory. Don't forget to write our mailing address, Night Sounds, Wheaton, Illinois, 60189. Have a good day tomorrow, and until we meet again in a few short hours on the program, a very pleasant and restful day.

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1: Вы слушаете радиостанцию KICY, и мы рады приветствовать всех, кто сейчас слушает нас в поселках Новая Чаплина, Янракинот, Лорина, Лаврентия и также во всех селах и городах, куда достигает наш сигнал.
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Now, by permission of the Federal Communications Commission and the International Telecommunications Union in Geneva, Switzerland, we turn our signal directly.

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0: this is Michael George. I'm from Kotlik, Alaska. 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
1: Have you ever been awakened from a deep sleep? Perhaps it was your spouse, maybe a phone call in the middle of the night. Your first reaction may have been to ask, "What time is it?" Well, that's precisely the question that a slumbering church needs to ask today. The Bible says that we ought to know the time. And what time is it? Well, my friend, it's time to get up because the return of Jesus Christ is nearer than when we believed. This is Erwin Lutzer, and tonight on Songs in the Night, I'm continuing a series titled Our Guilt, His Grace, a study in the book of Romans. And tonight we're in Romans chapter 13, where we find some keys to getting ready for tomorrow. You stay tuned.

Good evening, everyone. From historic Moody Church in the heart of Chicago comes Songs in the Night with Dr. Erwin Lutzer, soloists Glenn Jurian and Bert Kettinger, the King's Carolers, and organist John Innes. This is Songs in the Night. Songs.

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1: Thanks, Bill, and good evening to you, my friends. You might recall that Rip Van Winkle slept for 20 years. And of course, he was surprised at the changes that had taken place when he awakened. You know what I think? I think that some people are sleeping through a significant time in history, and they have to be awakened. In Romans 13, Paul has admonished us to obedience and love, and then in talking to Christians, he says, "Wake up." You know, it's interesting, although unbelievers are spoken of as being dead, Christians can be thought of being asleep. They are totally unaware of bypassed opportunities and how close the clock is ticking to the moment when Christ will return.

when I shall stand within the court of heaven, where white-robed pilgrims pass before my sight, earth's martyred saints and blood-washed overcomers. These, then, are they who walk with him in white.

Thank you so much, Glenn. I've known this song for years, and every time I hear it, it stirs me. When he shall come, resplendent in his glory. And my friend, tonight he shall come, and he is coming. You know, there are three commands that Paul gives to believers in Romans chapter 13. First of all, he says, wake up. And this do, knowing the time, that it is already the hour for you to awaken from sleep. For now salvation is nearer to us than when we believed. Why would Christians have to wake up? Some are oblivious to this present time. They have no idea what is happening around them. We're living in a day when there is a grassroots movement toward a one-world government. Then there's a substitute religion here in America known as the New Age movement. All of this points to repression and spiritual darkness. Yet many Christians are asleep. It is said that a news reporter asked a pedestrian, "What do you think the two greatest problems in America are?" The pedestrian answered, "I don't know and I don't care." To which the reporter replied, "Then you've got both of them." All around us there are signs that the world is beginning to shape up for a final conflict. I believe that God wants to give us a message of urgency about the present time. We need to avoid the trap of thinking that we have all the time in the world. We cannot become lethargic or lazy, because the work of the kingdom is necessary, and God is calling us to great things. And then there are some believers who are oblivious to the present world needs. We who live in America often lose sight of this fact. There are over 6 billion people who share this planet. Of these, 2 billion are not eating well. Even more alarming, 3 billion probably do not know a single Christian. They have no clear-cut understanding of what it means to know God through Jesus Christ. I'm asking myself this, so I need to ask you. How can we be comfortable when tens of millions of people around us are in spiritual darkness? Knowing what we know as Christians, if we were unbelievers, we certainly would want Christians to do everything they possibly could to bring us to faith in Christ. Oh yes, if we were lost, we'd want believers to do everything within their power to share the good news with us. So Paul says, now our salvation is nearer to us than when we believed. Yes, the return of Christ is near. Look at the turmoil in the Middle East. Think of Israel. Think of the possibility of a one-world government. Consider the predictions of the Old Testament and the New, and how they can be fulfilled. Now, if this isn't the end time, all that we can say is that the same kinds of events will have to happen again, so the prophecies will be fulfilled. I certainly hope that you've not pushed Christ into the background of your life. Give the Great Commission priority in your thinking. And if you're flirting with the world, let me gently say to you, wake up. Of course, it's not easy to tell whether a Christian is awake or asleep, because some are just sleepwalking. I mention that because when I was a boy of maybe 10 or 12, I'd get up in the middle of the night and even carry on a conversation with my parents. And then I'd go back to bed, unaware of what I did. I even heard of a farmer who got out of bed at night and harnessed his horse. All the while, he was doing it in his sleep. And I think that's the way some Christians are. They sing hymns, they say prayers, they serve the Lord. But the major faculties of the soul are steeped in slumber. Take this from my heart to yours. If you plan to be generous, do it now. If you plan to witness, do it now. If you plan to be a man or woman of God, do it now. The final day is almost here.

We've just been listening to a vivid song that talks about the bride waiting for her bridegroom. Now remember, she did not know when he would come. And all that she can do is, as the text says, stands and waits with eager eyes. What a beautiful picture of how we should be. I wonder how eagerly we await the return of our Lord Jesus Christ. Paul is saying to us today, wake up, because your redemption is nearer than when you believed. And then Paul goes on to say here in Romans chapter 13, clean up. He writes, the night is almost gone, the day is at hand. Let us therefore lay aside the deeds of darkness and put on the armor of light. Let us behave properly as in the day, not in carousing and drunkenness, not in sexual promiscuity and sensuality, not in strife and jealousy. You see, the imagery of darkness here represents man's original spiritual state. The Christians in Rome were living in the midst of pagans. Spiritually, it was night. The sun was below the horizon. Jesus said that those who walk in the night stumble because they do not see the light of this world. Darkness is a time of illusion. Ugliness cannot be distinguished from beauty in darkness. Stones cannot be distinguished from gold. A friend cannot be distinguished from the enemy. All are alike in darkness. All blend into it. It's also a time of deception. Right becomes wrong. Wrong becomes right. And isn't that a picture of our society? People are walking in spiritual blindness. They can't distinguish wise decisions from foolish ones. You know, the scripture says in the book of Proverbs, the way of the wicked is like darkness. They do not know over what they stumble. Now, Paul says that as members of the church, we ought to reclaim the darkness. We ought to let our lights shine in the night. But to do so, we must clean up our lives. And then he lists six sins, all of which are hindrances to the impact we should be making in the world. Whether it's carousing and drunkenness, sensuality or strife, these sins both attract us and disgust us at the same time. Men delight their souls today, cherishing that which is their ultimate destruction. The bottom line is this. Paul is saying, get rid of all those sins that are characterized by darkness. Get rid of all of those things that you would not want to be seen doing in the daytime. You know, there are some people who live a secret life of sin that is unknown even to family members. It's darkness. It leads to spiritual bondage and defeat. And how do we clean up our lives? Through confession of sin. Accepting what God has done for us through Jesus Christ. Yes, my friend, there is hope for even the most defeated Christian. Our faith in what Jesus Christ has done for us is the basis for having our lives washed, cleaned up, and in fellowship with God.

how different this world would be if all of us could say that we want to walk as children of light. That's what this world needs. Thank you so much, Bert. Paul also says in this passage, dress up. He writes, but put on the Lord Jesus Christ and make no provision for the flesh in regard to its lusts. What does it mean to put on Jesus Christ? We accept him as a prophet. His word becomes our bread and butter. We accept him as our priest for his forgiveness and intercession. We also submit to him as King and Lord. Putting on Christ means that we clothe ourselves with all that he represents. And we do this not just as we put on a suit on Sunday and then set it aside during the week. Day by day we clothe ourselves with all that Jesus Christ is to us as Savior and Lord. And it's this clothing that protects us from the sins that bog us down. Paul talks about putting on the armor of light, which means, according to 1 Thessalonians, faith, hope, and love. Notice how Paul ends. Make no provision for the flesh regarding its lusts. How do we make provision for the flesh? By sheltering one of our soul's enemies. All sin is the enemy of the soul. And by making excuses or by what we read or see on TV or the internet, we can feed the flesh with its lusts. Paul says, dress up. Put on Christ. J.B. Phillips translates this verse, let us be Christ's men from head to foot and give no chances to the flesh to have its fling. Back in 354 AD, Augustine, he was born in a country that today we call Algeria. His father was a heathen, but his mother a devout Christian. He was impressed by the preaching of a man named Ambrose. And later on, when Augustine was walking in a garden, he heard a child say, take it and read. He took the admonition as from God. He read this text in Romans, and he was soundly converted. After his conversion, Augustine met his mistress coming toward him along the street. He turned around and ran. She called to him, it is I. But he turned back and said, yes, but it is not I. And he kept on going. Here was a man who discovered that God can deliver a man from sins which destroy the soul. Paul's word to us is, wake up, clean up, dress up. Only then will we be ready to live in this dark world.

0: Tonight, Dr. Erwin Lutzer brought the 13th in a 14-part series on Our Guilt, His Grace, a study in the book of Romans. It's easy to break a single stick, but bind many sticks together and the whole bundle is almost impossible to break. That's the Bible's way of saying that we're stronger together than we are by ourselves. And next week, Pastor Lutzer will conclude his series in Romans by telling us that you can't make it alone. Plan to join us 1 week from tonight. Our study in Romans is available as a printed transcript, and a copy will be sent as our thank you when you give a gift of any amount to support Songs in the Night. 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When you call or write, ask about Our Guilt, His Grace. 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Our address once again, Songs in the Night, Moody Church, 1635 North LaSalle Boulevard, Chicago, Illinois, 60614. Music tonight came to us from the King's Carolers, Faith Wilson, Gail Fletterer, Joanna Hedinga, and Marcia Twidell. Our soloists were Glenn Jorian and Bert Kettinger, along with John Innes at the keyboards. This is Bill Davis, thanking you for tuning in. Here once again is Dr. Lutzer.
1: Father, we ask that in this time of darkness, that you will enable your people to be awake and to walk in light. We pray, Father, that we might have a great impact upon society because we are yielded to you. Grant us, Father, the ability to deal with all the sin that you bring to our attention, that we might be able to walk in the Spirit in this critical age. We thank you, Father, for the promises that we have just heard about, and we ask your blessing upon us in Jesus' name. Amen.

You know, there's something in me, probably in you too, that would like to go way back to the Garden of Eden, where there's no pain, an Edenic state. This is Night Sounds. I'm Bill Pierce. We have some time to think about that right now at the close of the day. Our topic at this point is painless Christianity. Wouldn't that be great? A life without pain. As attractive as it sounds, it carries too high a price tag. Ever read in the newspapers or medical journals about a patient who was born without the ability to feel pain? Many would think that's a real blessing, but boy, that carries a high price tag. It's certainly a liability. Because to feel no pain, the flesh could literally burn. The patient could be unaware of what was happening. They must live guarded lives, sheltered from many of the joys that you and I would take for granted. The same is true in the church. Christians of the first century knew God's will could never be accomplished apart from pain. Tonight's program centers on pain, the therapy of it, the living with it.

peace in the midst of the storm. I'm one of these properly strange types of people who shies away from painkillers. Even after having a wisdom tooth removed when it was a real tough bit of surgery, the doctor prescribed a painkiller. He said, "I know you have a high pain tolerance, but I would suggest this. It will help you sleep better." But to tell you the truth, living through that and not taking a painkiller was sort of a help to me because it prevented the usual wearing off of the anesthetic and then that dull reminder that the pain was coming back. Sometimes in our churches we become accustomed to temperature regulation, low humidity in the summer, padded seats, stained glass, beautiful ambience, berobed choir, soft organ, which is quite a departure from the early church. Christians of the first century knew God's will could never be accomplished apart from pain. Well, certainly, I'm fully aware that a person could sit amid those beautiful surroundings I mentioned a moment ago and still be screaming inside from horrible pain. Nonetheless, Jesus left the comfort of heaven himself and went to the cross to give you and me the opportunity of real life. In the early church, many say the Apostle Paul traded a seat on the Sanhedrin for a stoning at Lystra. The Apostle James exchanged a peaceful fisherman's life for a sword. Silas swapped teaching in Jerusalem for a bleeding back in a prison cell in ancient Philippi. No wonder the church grew, because early Christians, for the most part, were willing to pay the price. The painless Christianity that's preached and practiced today can become as bland as powdered eggs. Convenience has often been substituted for commitment, and a seared conscience for conviction. It's little wonder that many people lose interest in the church. It's lost its bite, its guts. Even in football, the winning team is the one that has learned to play with pain. And the joy of victory often comes at the cost of pain. It would be well for us not to seek too hasty a deliverance from pain. There's really no anesthetic that can permanently dull the aching heart. Alcohol or drugs may chemically relieve us for a few moments. But again, they take their toll. There's a price tag to everything. Only when we become vulnerable can we know real Christianity. Only when we leave the safety of our homes and go out where men bleed and die will we really find our Savior. Someone said the cross of Jesus Christ was not to be placed between two golden candles in a beautiful altar site in a church sanctuary. The cross of Christ was meant to stand in the marketplace where smut is tucked, business transacted, people rub shoulders of all types, where pain is present. But what does God promise us?
In the smoke of battle, where men abuse you and misuse you, Jesus has promised, "Lo, I am with you always." Someone said the joys of parenthood begin with the pain of childbirth. You remember the old song, "The Way of the Cross Leads Home"? An old preacher said after the congregation sang that song, "It leads home only if we bear our cross as he bore his." I don't know who you are tonight, but our male response indicates a large amount of suffering, a high degree of pain. We hear from hurting people. And I would never attempt to come on the air with mere platitudes or band-aids to cover a cancer or a terminal illness of the soul or spirit. Christ is the only one who can touch with true healing of soul, spirit, mind, body. Tonight you may feel as this, there is no way out. There is no cessation. There is no relief in sight. Perhaps you've tried everything. Maybe you feel like you're falling into a bottomless pit. And there's no one to help. You are not alone. Join the company of millions. But there is an answer. In this world you will have tribulation, Jesus said, but be of good cheer, I have overcome the world. The pain will not last forever. You may not be delivered, but he will go through it with us and give us strength to endure. The music of Night Sounds continues now as we hear from one who has suffered in so many ways, finding victory. Music by Joyce Landorf. The song entitled merely and simply, "Falling."

falling back in your arms again. The voice of Joyce Landorf on Night Sounds. We're going to take a moment's break here just to tell you that Night Sounds reaches out beyond the program you're hearing right now. As once again we come together in various forms to present the gospel of Jesus Christ. I'd love to hear from you. I was just informed the other day that our mail response is down quite markedly. And I find out that many other ministries are facing the same problem. And I often hear from people who say, I've been listening to you for years and I've never written. To those of you who have been with us before, but who have never responded, I'd be delighted to hear from you, especially. Our mailing address is Night Sounds, Wheaton, Illinois, 60189. And tonight our particular subject is painless Christianity. I have here a classic in my hands in the form of a book. I don't know how many of you have ever read the writings of the late Oswald Chambers, especially his collection of devotionals called My Utmost for His Highest. But here's a word from this great man of God of bygone years. As he cites the book of 1 Peter 4:19, the words, "Let them that suffer according to the will of God commit the keeping of their souls to Him in well-doing." His comments, to choose to suffer means that there is something wrong. To choose God's will, even if it means suffering, is a very different thing. No healthy saint ever chooses suffering. He chooses God's will, as Jesus did, whether it means suffering or not. No Christian dares to interfere with the discipline of suffering in another Christian. The Christian who satisfies the heart of Jesus will make other saints strong and mature for God. No one understands a person but another person who is a Christian, who is nearest to the Savior. If we accept the sympathy of a saint, the reflex feeling is, well, God is dealing hardly with me. That's why Jesus said self-pity was of the devil. It's easy to blacken God's character because God never answers back. He never vindicates himself. We must beware of the thought that Jesus needed sympathy in his earthly life. Jesus took sympathy from his Father only and from the angels in heaven. God plants his people often in the most seemingly useless places. Jesus never estimated his life along the line of greatest use. God puts his people where they will glorify him, and we are no judges at all of where that might be, even in pain.

One of the beautiful old hymns we hardly hear anymore. Sweet will of God. Jesus said, not my will, but thine be done. And he went on at that point to face the greatest suffering man has ever known. Yet what joy has been born out of this?

writer stands like Jesus. And just sitting with the writer of that song, John Peterson, not too long ago, I found that in his life and that of his family, sudden tragedy reminded him of this very fact. Hebrews 12:11, no chastening for the present seemeth to be joyous, but grievous. Nevertheless, afterward, it yieldeth the peaceable fruit of righteousness unto them that are exercised thereby. Like the photographer with his pictures, God brings out in many a life its loveliest beauties while the curtain is drawn and the light of day is shut out. Pain is not intended to hinder, but help us, not to cast us down, but to lift us up. Adversity stripped Jesus only to discover him, ruined only to make him the victor. And we follow in his footsteps. So let's look up in these last few moments tonight. Joy comes in the morning. Oh.

Lord God, thank you, even for the pain and suffering we bear. May we do it in the strength of Jesus Christ, knowing that out of pain and suffering will come the gold of your presence and your strength. Thank you for these moments tonight. In the name of the Savior, amen. And I just want to take these few moments to thank you for being there. Many of you who are old veterans know what I'm talking about. I'll never forget taking chapel for the Atlanta Falcons and Steve Bartkowski, the star quarterback. I never saw anybody with the scars that that guy had on his arms. You can't really survive anything like that without having scars, with the linemen of the opposing team bearing down on you. But what a joyous testimony he had. In acceptance lieth peace, said Amy Carmichael. Let's take that with us tonight and through tomorrow. Amid the pain,

0: I'm Tanea Bell from Quinnahawk. This is KICY Nome. The Gospel
1: 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I'm Rodney Baucom, and coming up, we'll be counting down the top 20 songs in Southern Gospel, according to the Singing News Magazine.
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1: At number 20, we kick things off with Legacy 5, who have just released a deluxe edition of their album 25. But our number 20 song comes from a multi-artist album that took some of the unfinished works of Fanny Crosby and finished them. Here's Legacy 5 with I Know the Sweet Voice of the Shepherd at number 20.

the sweet voice of the shepherd. That's Legacy 5 at number 20. At number 19, it's Janet Paschal. She got her start with the Lefevers when she was only 18. 2 years later, they changed their name to the Rex Neyland Singers, and Janet grew in popularity. In 1981, she was crowned Queen of Gospel Music. And today, she continues to produce some royal music. Here she is at number 19 with In the Fire.

0: Pascal at number 19. At number 18, the group that Janet got her start with, the Lefevers. But today, it's an all-male quartet. Their new song is called Whatever Hallelujah. Mike Lefever says he enjoys listening to just the music track itself.
1: If you actually take the lyrics away from the song itself and listen to the track that was cut, it was just genius. The inflections and the way it was arranged, and of course Gordon Moat played the piano, and just some of the things he did, and it was just I could sit and listen to that track over and over and be entertained by the track. But a lot of people don't hear that. They don't really pay that much attention to what the music's doing. But I just love that track on that song.
0: That's Mike Lefever. That makes me just want to listen more closely to the music. But the guys are singing on this one, the fastest rising song in the top 20, Whatever Hallelujah at number 18.

0: Hallelujah. That's the Lefevre Quartet at number 18. These are the top 20 songs in Southern Gospel, and we'll be back in just a moment with another great quartet. I'm Rodney Balcom, and you're listening to The Gospel Greats.
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0: Welcome back to the countdown of the top 20 songs in Southern Gospel on The Gospel Greats. I'm Rodney Balcom. We're up to number 17 with a song from the Poet Voices. Bill Cross is part of the 2026 group of inductees into the SGMA Hall of Fame. Certainly deserving of the spot, Bill Cross has been singing and writing great gospel music for half a century. The Poet Voices step up to number 17 with a song from their album, It Won't Be Long.

0: my way. That's the Poet Voices at number 17. The Berries this year have solidified their front line with the addition of Cole Watson. Joseph Reed gives us details.
1: He and his lovely wife, Brooklyn, will now be part of their family. They've been feeling a little change in their ministry over the past little while, and Cola's been traveling with the Kingsmen for almost 4 years. So he'll be changing ministries, but Cole has such a big heart to do what God has called him to do. Without a doubt, we all know that God is in this. So we're excited for you all to see Cole on the road with us. He'll be joining us on the road here in just a couple of weeks. And we want you to follow the Perrys on Bands in Town and on social media and come be a part of the ride. God is faithful.
0: That's Joseph Reed, and here are the Perrys with By the Blood at number 16.

0: Number 16, the Perrys with By the Blood. As groups travel around the country for performance dates, they become dining experts. Aaron Swain of the Justified Quartet talks about some of their food choices.
1: Well, thankfully with Justified, none of us are all that picky. So when it comes time to figure out what we want to eat, it's usually just a matter of looking around, seeing what has a big enough parking lot for us to park in, and then we just go in and have at it. With Anthony and I driving up from Tennessee to Indiana to meet up with Tony to go sing, usually we're looking for a Cracker Barrel because both of us really like that place. As a group, seems like the Culver's has been pretty readily available, the places we've sang at the past few months, and so usually we've ended up there because it's hard to go wrong with a Butterburger and cheese curds and a frozen custard for dessert, in my opinion.
0: That's Aaron Swain, and here is the Justified Quartet with Beyond the Storm at number 15.

0: number 15, Beyond the Storm. That's the Justified Quartet. Coming up, more of the countdown, and we'll enjoy a countdown bonus cut from Sold Out.
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0: Welcome back. We're counting down the top 20 songs according to the Singing News Magazine September chart. At number 14, it's the Mark Trammell Quartet. Their tenor singer, Stephen Adair, takes on the Danny Funderburk classic, For What Earthly Reason.
3: The old adage is the greatest form of flattery is imitation, what they say. And I want to imitate Danny, but he is my favorite tenor, and not only because of what he's accomplished, but the man is an incredible singer. And the marriage of his voice and that song was just something it's a lot once in a lifetime type deal. And so I couldn't help but not think of Danny and him singing it. And that song, I hate to use the word Bible stories because it's not really a story, but what better lyric than to talk about God giving himself for us? Mm-hmm. I mean, that's incredible. And so when you're singing words like that, it's overwhelming in every aspect.
0: That's Stephen Adair, and here's the Mark Trammell Quartet at number 14, For What Earthly Reason?

For what earthly reason? That's the Mark Trammell Quartet at number 14. Before we climb up to number 13, I'd like to debut a new song from the sold-out trio. Matt Rankin, Jason McAtee, and Blake Walker make up the group. They have a new project coming out soon called Fight. Here's our countdown bonus cut. I Know a Name.

0: I Know a Name. That's the Sold Out Trio with a countdown bonus cut. Hope you enjoyed that. And now back to the countdown with our highest debuting song on the chart. It comes from Scotty Inman. Scotty gives us a little background on writing the song.
1: I was in the writer's room with Jimmy Erie and Kenneth Turner West, and we were going through song titles, and Jimmy goes, I've got this song idea about how nobody can help a broken person like a broken person. Don't let the shame and the guilt of your past keep you from helping somebody else, you know, because most likely in a crowd of any size at all, somebody's dealing with something that you may be able to help them with their breakthrough. But the light went off when we were writing it and we got to the hook, nobody helps a broken man like a broken man can. And when we got that line, we knew that we were onto something.
0: That's Scotty Inman, and here he is with Broken Man Can at number 13.

0: Number 13, Scotty Inman with Broken Man Can. The countdown continues in a moment. 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
0: 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Our Southern Gospel headlines for the week are coming up right now. Paid in Full occupies the number 12 position with their song, What Victory.

0: Victory from the album Louder. That's Paid in Full at number 12. And now for our Southern Gospel headlines of the week. Gale Tackett, known to most of his friends and family as Tank Tackett, passed away on August 12th. Tank performed with a newsman in the late 1960s. He also played bass guitar for the Gospel Harmony Boys from 1969 to 71. He was a member of the Envoys in the mid-1970s, and he had stints with several other groups over the years, including the Tribunes, the Goffs, the Rebels, the Weatherfords, the Plainsmen, and the Songfellows Quartet. He briefly sang tenor for the Statesmen in 1993. Our condolences to his many friends and family. Joseph and Lindsay Habedank are eagerly awaiting the arrival of their twins.
1: Hey everybody, Joseph Habedank here. Just wanted to give you a quick update on Lindsay and the twins. They are growing and doing really, really well. They are supposed to be around 3 pounds at this point, and they are well over 3 pounds, both of them, 3.5 pounds. So they're actually growing faster than a singleton, which is pretty amazing considering how small Lindsay is. But we are so excited to meet them. We have a schedule for September 30th for them to arrive into this world, and we are so excited. Please pray for Lindsay. She's having some lightheadedness and her blood pressure. So her blood pressure is getting kind of low. And she's anemic, so she could use your prayers. We're very grateful that the girls are doing well, but we want her to be healthy as well. So thank you all so much for your prayers. It's such an exciting time in our lives, and I hope to see you all out on the road soon.
0: That's Joseph Habedank. Our thoughts and prayers are with both Joseph and Lindsay in these final weeks of pregnancy. And those are the Southern Gospel headlines of the week. We're back to the countdown with our number 11 song. It's The Kneelands from the album Loving You. Three Nails Instead.

three nails instead. The Neelands at number 11. And that wraps things up for the bottom half of the countdown. Coming up in hour two, the top 10 songs in Southern Gospel. I'm Rodney Baucom, and you're listening to The Gospel Greats.

0: Serving all of Western Alaska and the Russian Far East, this is KICY Nome with translator K247CV Elam. The Gospel
1: Greats. Hello, friend, and welcome back for hour two of The Gospel Greats, the greatest songs about the greatest message, the gospel. I'm Rodney Balcom, and coming up this hour, we'll continue counting down the top 20 songs in Southern Gospel.
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1: It's all great gospel coming up in hour two of The Gospel Greats. At number 10, the top song from last month appears. It's from Peach Goldman, Expecting a Mountain.

0: Expecting a Mountain, that's Peach Goldman at number 10. At number 9, the Kingdom Ayers inch up two spots with a song that features Andy Stringfield. He talks about life hurts, God heals.
1: I'm really excited about this song. This song was actually sent to us a couple of years ago before four of these guys were even here yet. And I was, you know, we always say that a song has to minister to us before it can minister to anybody else, before we can sing it and present it, you know. And I heard this song, and this came at a time, and I was going through some personal struggles in my life at the time, and it was just the perfect time for me, this song. And I listened to the demo, and I cried a little bit, and I told the guy, I said, we got to do this song. I said, I love this song. It's so powerful. I really believe in it, and I think it's really going to bless a lot of people.
0: That's Andy Stringfield, and here are the Kingdom Ayers with Life Hurts, God Heals.

0: Number 9, the Kingdom Heirs with Life Hurts, God Heals. At number 8, the Cragans. Last year, the group had a change when Jordan Cragan's sister Savannah left the group as she started her family with a baby last October. The group kept it in the family by adding Jordan's niece, Denicia Innocent.
1: I cannot wait for everyone to hear Denicia sing. We had a few desires with this hire. We wanted to keep it in the family. We wanted to maintain our family dynamic. We also wanted to maintain some of our musical distinctives, which one of those, I would say, is our tight family harmony. And Denicia helps us check all of those boxes. She's a sweetheart, and we think everybody is really going to love her.
0: That's Jordan Cragan. You'll hear her on this song at number 8.

0: 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It's a buffet of great music, and we're back to the countdown in just a moment. I'm Rodney Balcom, and you're listening to The Gospel Greats.
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0: Welcome back to Kingsman's new project, Still Jesus, has just been released, featuring many re-recordings of classic Kingsman hits. But this is a new one at number 7, When Sunday Morning Dawned.

0: Sunday Morning Dawn. That's the Kingsmen at number 7. At number 6, the Guardians jumped 10 spots on the chart with the song I Know You. Pat Barker talks about the song.
1: John wrote every song on this album. There was co-writers, of course, but this is one of the first albums I know of that the Guardians have done where John wrote all of the songs. And so this one I dearly love. He wrote it with Rodney Griffin. And it just says, you know, I know me. I know who I am in real life. I know who I am when nobody's looking. I know the struggles. I know the hurts. I know people don't see that. They see you on a stage. They see you behind the table. You're all smiles. They see you at church when you know what to say. You know, they see all that, but they don't see your struggles, and we all have them. The only other one who knows me like that is God. He knows me. He knows everything. Yet, he gave his life for me. He died for me. While I was a sinner, Christ laid down his life for me. And so the line, the hook for me is, I'm glad he knows me. I really am. But I am thankful that I know him. He has allowed me to know him personally, even though he knows me personally and all the struggles. He still allows me to know him. It is a wonderful song. And then it goes into this great chorus of saying all the attributes of God. He's holy, he's faithful, he's righteous, he's all those things I could never be, and yet he still knows me and loves me. It's one of my favorite songs on the new album. I love it.
0: That's Pat Barker, and here is the number 6 song from the album Where Healing Happens, I Know You.

0: I Know You. That's the Guardians at number 6. Edging up 2 spots on the countdown, it's the Wisnitz. They're putting finishing touches on a new album, but this comes from their project, He Made a Way. Here are the Wisnitz at number 5. It's Only by the Blood.
1: Hi, we're the Wisnitz.
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0: It's Only by the Blood. That's the Wishnitz at number 5. We're entering the zone of hits. The top 4 songs in Southern Gospel are coming up.
1: What are you doing out there?
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3: 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Well, let me be real with you. 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
0: Welcome back. We're up to number 4 with the Mylan Hayes family. They are, of course, part of the Hymn Sing group of artists. They have a hefty schedule of dates for the fall. You can see the full schedule at gospelmusichymnsing.com. They may be coming close to you. Here's the Mylan Hayes family with Garden Tomb at number 4.
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0: Number four on the top 20, that's the Mylan Hayes family with Garden Tomb. At number three, their hymn sing friends Greater Vision, Rodney Griffin wrote, If These Walls Could Talk.
1: We've been privileged through the years. Greater Vision has gotten to go with Dr. Charles Stanley to Israel. It's been really neat to see these places where the Lord walked and where the Bible was written. I remember we got to visit Jericho, and I remember our guide saying, this is Jericho, and this is where the walls fell down. And he said, you know, we still haven't found those walls. We cannot find them. And I thought, wow, that's interesting. When God brings the walls down, He does such a great job that you can't even find the remnants of them. And if these walls buried beneath the ground could talk, they could tell us about the overpowering awesomeness of God that just commanded them to fall.
0: That's Rodney Griffin, and here's Greater Vision, If These Walls Could Talk, at number three.

0: number three, that's Greater Vision, If These Walls Could Talk. The number two song in Southern Gospel comes from Karen Peck in New River. Karen says people are connecting with this song.
1: We are extremely thankful and grateful that the song God Gives Good Answers is connecting with the audience, and we're so thankful to all of the DJs for playing the song. It was actually inspired, the writing was inspired by my mom. Mama passed away 2 years ago, but 2 weeks before she passed, she said, "I've prayed to God and God gives good answers." And we love that phrase so much that we put that in her obituary as some of the last words that our mom said while she was on this earth, "God gives good answers." Then I couldn't get away from the phrase. And so I got with the great songwriters, Kenna Turner West and Jimmy Yeary, and we wrote the song, God Gives Good Answers. I pray this song will be an encouragement to all of you who hears it.
0: That's Karen Peck, and here's Karen Peck in New River with God Gives Good Answers at number two.

0: Karen Peck and New River, God gives good answers. All that remains is that number one song in Southern Gospel. It's coming up next right here on the Gospel Greats.
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0: Welcome back. We're up to number four with the Mylan Hayes family. They are, of course, part of the Hymnsing group of artists. They have a hefty schedule of dates for the fall. You can see the full schedule at gospelmusichymnsing.com. They may be coming close to you. Here's the Mylan Hayes family with Garden Tomb at number four.
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0: Number four on the top 20, that's the Mylon Hayes Family with Garden Tomb. At number three, their hymn-sing friend's Greater Vision, Rodney Griffin wrote, If These Walls Could Talk.
1: We've been privileged through the years. Greater Vision has gotten to go with Dr. Charles Stanley to Israel. It's been really neat to see these places where the Lord walked and where the Bible was written. I remember we got to visit Jericho, and I remember our guide saying, this is Jericho, and this is where the walls fell down. And he said, you know, we still haven't found those walls. We cannot find them. And I thought, wow, that's interesting. When God brings the walls down, He does such a great job that you can't even find the remnants of them. And if these walls buried beneath the ground could talk, they could tell us about the overpowering awesomeness of God that just commanded them to fall.
0: That's Rodney Griffin, and here's Greater Vision, If These Walls Could Talk, at number three.

0: number three, that's Greater Vision, If These Walls Could Talk. The number two song in Southern Gospel comes from Karen Peck in New River. Karen says people are connecting with this song.
1: We are extremely thankful and grateful that the song God Gives Good Answers is connecting with the audience, and we're so thankful to all of the DJs for playing the song. It was actually inspired, the writing was inspired by my mom. Mama passed away 2 years ago, but 2 weeks before she passed, she said, "I've prayed to God and God gives good answers." And we love that phrase so much that we put that in her obituary as some of the last words that our mom said while she was on this earth, "God gives good answers." Then I couldn't get away from the phrase. And so I got with the great songwriters, Kenna Turner West and Jimmy Yeary, and we wrote the song, "God Gives Good Answers." I pray this song will be an encouragement to all of you who hears it.
0: That's Karen Peck, and here's Karen Peck in New River with "God Gives Good Answers" at number two.

Aaron Peck and New River, God gives good answers. All that remains is that number one song in Southern Gospel. It's coming up next right here on the Gospel Greats.

0: Hi, my name is William Beaver, and I'm from Kusigluk, Alaska, and this is KICUI Nome.
1: Snapshots of God's faithfulness on the canvas of our minds. That's what precious memories are. For the next little while, we are remembering some timeless truths today on Homecoming Radio.
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2: And we say hello to you tuning in from all over the world. Thanks for stopping by what is sure to be a spectacular day here at Bill Gaither's Homecoming Radio. I'm Daniel Britt, here to introduce this great cast of characters in no particular order. How about Joyce Martin of the Martins? Pat Barker, currently of the Guardian.
4: Yes, currently.
2: Yes, Jim Davis.
5: Hello.
6: Hello.
2: Chris Blue. Gene McDonald.
7: Hello, folks.
2: Kevin Williams.
8: Hey, I'm here.
2: Our soft feminine side, Tori Taff. And the one and only Bill Gaither, who reminds us, keep singing the old songs, they're survivors.
1: That's right, and my guests today are all reminding us of the faithfulness of God with sweet memories in our lives.
4: Hit the song, Daniel. Hit the song. Let's go.
1: Let's get started. Hey. It's going to be good.
4: Oh, I love this. I love this intro. I love this band, and I love this group of singers. We're going back to Tulsa, Bill. The whole Homecoming gang. And Angie Graham's got a feature in this.
9: Tulsa.
4: There's power in the blood. You sing it with us when we get there.

0: Hey, that's so exciting. All the homecoming friends hear from where each one of them lives.
1: I don't think there was a note in the scale she didn't hit on that ending.
2: That was amazing.
1: Angie.
3: Here's the Gaither Vocal Band.

0: know what that means.
1: Back by popular demand.
2: Really?
1: It returns most every week. It's the part of the program that we cultivate. We search, we find it, we put it on a platter for you. It's called the word of the day. Maybe we can learn something here. Today's word, are you ready for it? Ring in if you know it. Acquiesce. Acquiesce is the word.
0: Anybody?
3: Anybody knows?
4: Let me save you the trouble. Okay. It's the old...
5: give me a chance.
4: Well, you had 2.5 minutes, Bill. You got to be awake for this game, you know. In 1937, folks living in the Florida Keys, they were having a tremendous problem with mosquitoes down there. They were just taking over everything. And so the residents tried every kind of repellent from odd fragrances to fire. And finally, a frustrated inventor named Arthur Skopik had an idea. His first invention, it was a cold air balloon. It was a horrible idea. It really never got off the ground. But Arthur was inspired by the great castles of Europe, and many of them would dig a protective ditch all the way around, fill it with water. These were known as Gordon Moats. And so Arthur went to the hardware store, he bought some stuff, he went to his house, and he began digging a 2-inch deep trench all the way around, and he called it an acquiesce.
1: Oh.
4: Acquiesce. That's what he filled it with, the oil of rosemary. No one really knew who she was, but apparently a very oily person. But totally backfired, attracted mosquitoes from 7 states. Arthur moved out and the mosquitoes moved in. And that was the acquiesce failure that we know of today. He finally moved to Fort Myers, lived out the rest of his days in a cold air balloon.
0: Wow, that was so close.
4: Well. So close.
0: And yet, so far. Actually, acquiesce is a formal verb that means to accept, agree, or comply with something reluctantly, but without open protest or argument.
4: I sense the reluctance in the room.
0: Yeah, and I do. And the argument. Essentially, it means to give in quietly, even if you're not entirely happy about it. Here's an example. While Sarah did not want to attend the corporate dinner, her boss's persistent urging caused her to acquiesce.
2: Me and my wife acquiesce a lot, I think.
6: I always pronounced it acquiescency. Look at it. It's coquessacy.
0: Oh.
1: He does look that way on the radio.
5: Yeah. Well, it's my time to react.
6: You go for it. Please do, Bill.
5: Here are the Oak Ridge Boys singing Jesus is Coming Soon.

0: 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Ivan Barker, right here on Homecoming Radio.
1: Now here's something to think about. 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
0: Pat, here are the Greens.

0: there. I'm Angela Prim. Hey, Pat, guess what time it is?
1: Ooh. How did Angie get my name? It's time for a little holy humor.
0: Oh.
1: Very little. Here's Ken.
2: Ken Davis.
3: Hey, what's a miracle that can be done by a complainer?
0: I don't know.
4: I don't know what.
3: You're turning anything else into a wine. What?
2: Pretty good. Pretty
0: good. Oh, I got it. I got it.
3: Yeah. What size was the lumber that was made to build the ark?
5: What size?
0: What size was it?
3: Yeah, what size was it?
4: Like 4x4?
0: Is there scripture for that?
3: No, it was 2x2.
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0: We are thrilled that you're with us, aren't we, Joyce?
1: Yes, sir. Homecoming Radio.
0: What's next?
1: Singing with the Saints, Bill. By the Guardians.
2: Yeah, written by our good friend John Rousey.
3: That's right.
1: Love him. I met him when he was with Karen Peck. That's the first time I remember meeting him.
3: Oh, yeah.
2: But he wasn't singing with the Saints when he was with Karen.
1: When it was Karen. Well, that's what I've heard.
2: That's funny. Oh, no.
4: She's so quick.
2: But I tell you what, he is a fantastic writer. I love the way his mind works because the singing with the Saints, I don't know how many nights. We would lead off with that when we, Kevin.
4: Yeah.
2: Or they would, and I'd try to follow them.
4: Yeah, you were there by the second chorus.
3: When we sing it live, I tell the crowd, I'll go, listen, when the guy who wrote He Touched Me, and Because He Lives, and then I go, wait a minute, when the guy who's married to the woman, when that guy names a video after your song, that means something.
4: Yeah,
3: and he wrote Freedom Band, and that was a great video. And
4: this is the 30th anniversary of that song?
3: It is. It's the 30th anniversary of
1: Singing with the Saints. 30 years.
5: Wow. Can you believe that?
6: If you think it's a dream, well, it ain't.
2: Well, every night. Welcome the vocal band, and here went pow, pow, pow, pow, singing with the Saints.
3: That's a good one.
2: A lot of fun. Well, here it is.

0: on, Pat. Yeah.
1: Hazel Sword couldn't have done it anyway.
2: I called Gene in for the last note, but the rest of it.
3: That's good.
0: That was the Guardians singing with the Saints. That
4: and Pat Barker sitting right next to you, Tori.
0: With that low voice.
2: I know.
0: Voice.
2: Aren't you as amazed as I am?
0: Stunned. I'm stunned and amazed.
5: I wish we were on TV because on radio, you can't get the visual look that I get when I look over and see Joyce Martin, Pat Martin,
2: yes,
5: and Tori, and you're in the center. We're
0: adorable.
2: We ought to get a buzz.
5: In fact, I thought it was going to be more exciting.
6: And then I look at the table with you and Ken and Chris, and I'm glad we're on the radio. Let me tell you.
5: We have faces for radio.

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0: so nice. That's our very own Buddy Green, right here on Bill Gaither's Homecoming Radio. Good, good stuff. Kevin?
1: Oh, I love that old-time piano. Yeah. 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

0: Kevin Williams back here at Homecoming Radio with all of Bill's friends, about 12 of them. And as we get ready to land the plane, this has just kind of been a theme for the day. Precious memories. Before we sing it, we'll hear from the late Jimmy Jones.
1: I could hear the music playing as I climbed the hill from school. The fallen leaves would crunch beneath my feet. And the smell of wood smoke rising from that old brick kitchen hearth would cause my steps to hurry to the beat. The katydids and crickets and the bullfrogs on the pond would keep the rhythm like a country band. And I couldn't keep from singing as I bounded through the door, and Mom would grin and say, "Now aren't you grand?" The last few notes of Angel Band would finish as I stopped to peek at what was simmering on the stove. Then, soon and very soon, would play as I began my chores. I'd milk the cows by "Lord, I'm Coming Home." Daddy played guitar on winter evenings by the fire, and Mom would call us kids around to sing the sweet, sweet songs of Zion in four-part harmony. My, how we made that big old farmhouse ring. It seems, as I remember, we just sang our lives away. We learned the word of God to gospel tunes. We took in strangers, fed the poor, and loved our neighborhood, and looked for Jesus morning, night, and noon. Now, looking back, I see that my home was like a giant loom on which our work and play and rest were strung. And the shuttle of love that we shared was tossed between the hours. The silver threads, the songs we all had sung. The memories, the experiences, the laughter and the pain are blended tightly in the lovely weave. And holding us securely is the song of Jesus' love. And this will be the tapestry I leave.

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1: 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His faithfulness is forever, and that will do it for today. 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
2: And a wonderful greeting to you, my good friend. I'm happy to have you here at my house. Why don't you pull up a chair, or better yet, just sit right there on the rug, because we're going to enjoy some wonderful music today, and I want you to be comfortable. We're going to hear from some of our favorite Christian music artists. Today's show is going to be a heartfelt one. In fact, all the songs are going to be about matters of the heart, and the guys from Anointed are going to get us started with From the Heart.

so well said and sung. That's anointed. When you give from the heart, that's when your love shows. God says He loves a cheerful giver. And when we have the love of God in our heart, that love can't help but flow through us to others. And that's why it's so important that God be in my heart.

0: as children of God, He lives in us and He works through us. And isn't that an amazing circumstance and just arrangement that God will actually use us for His purposes? We're getting some good stuff to think about, and we're going to have more of that good stuff right after this.
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0: 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Today on the Pat Boone Gathering here in the clearing at my house, we're hearing songs about our hearts, and Jonathan Pierce wants to tell us about two of them.

Well, my first record for Dot Records in 1955 was a song called Two Hearts, but it was not that song. I like this one better, even though I had a million-selling record with the other one. When two hearts beat together like that, the love will survive. That's the love from God's heart to ours, of course. In fact, when His love comes in our hearts, we become new.

0: His love is just what a hurting heart needs to make it new again. New heart. We're going to get some more songs of the heart on today's show, so why don't you just stay put?
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0: On this Pat Boone Party Line today, we're going to hear a lot about heartbeats, songs about the heart, and Steve Camp desires to be a man like David after God's own heart.

that's what we all desire to be, I hope. Thank you, Steve Camp. After God's own heart, you know, you think about it a second and you realize that our Father, the Creator of all things, has a heart. And like ours, it can be wounded, it can be refreshed, it can be uplifted. And a lot of that has to do with how we respond to Him. Oh my goodness, our hour together is already half over. I'm going to quit talking, but right after these messages from your local station, we'll get some more songs full of heart.

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2: 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Now we're hearing songs with heart. Billy Ray Cyrus has something on the tip of his heart.

You know, he's a very creative songwriter. I met him not too long ago, and very nice guy, too. The Lord is the one to give us the heart to live and love, to laugh and be truly free. He also gives us the strength and compassion to help those around us. That's the very topic of this heartfelt song.

0: You know who those voices belong to? It might surprise you here on the Pat Boone program. I think it's maybe the first time we've ever featured them, but the voices of Rita Coolidge and Richie Havens, reminding us of the importance of helping our fellow man. Now, I want you to stay right where you are, because we've got some more songs full of heart to come right after this.
1: 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I want to keep you up to date on everything I'm up to, so why don't you follow me on social media? 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I'll see you there.
0: And my good friend, this is Pat Boone, of course. We've got a lot of heart on the show today. And Twyla Paris encourages us to have an undivided heart.

0: Oh, that's wonderful, isn't it? It makes me think of the old song, Keep Your Eyes Upon Jesus. Remember that? And if we do, He will give us an undivided heart. Now, I've got a couple more wonderful songs to come right after these messages, so have a heart. Stay right where you are.
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0: Your brother Patrick back with you this hour. My heart has been moved by these songs about the heart. It's been moved so much that my heart will sing.

The guys from the group Siler. And that's so true. The heart can understand what words and the mind just can't. Oh boy, that's worth mulling over and thinking about. In fact, when the program's over, why don't you just sit and think about that a little bit? The heart can understand what words and the mind cannot. That's why God says without faith, it's impossible to please Him. He doesn't come to us just through our brains, our intellect, our reasoning. No, He demands faith, and that comes from the heart. For instance, we may not ever explain or fully describe the love of God, but our hearts understand it.

0: Oh, and how wonderful it is to have the love of God in our hearts, right? I hope this hour has filled your heart, and I hope you'll return right here next week for some more terrific music. I'll be rounding it up in the meanwhile, and I'll be looking for you. Till then, my thanks to our friends at Swiss America. This is your brother, Pat. You know I love you, don't you? God bless you.
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0: Satan loves to sow discord and disunity into the church. He's not creative, but he is effective. Today we'll discover the keys to peace-filled relationships within the church, given to us by Paul in the last chapter of Philippians. But first, we have to get past the misapplication of some of the most well-known verses in the Bible, and we'll put them in the context in which they were given. From Chicago, welcome to the Moody Church Hour with Pastor Philip Miller. Stay with us for a time of worship and teaching as we continue a series on Back to Basics. From Philippians chapter 4, we'll learn all about the basics of peace. We'll find that our conflicts can be traced to a common root, which is frustrated desires. Here now is Pastor Philip and worship leader Tim Stafford.
1: 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We're so glad you're joining us today, whether you're right here in the room or listening online or by radio. We're honored that you have chosen to join us for our worship service today. We're talking about back to the basics in this series, and today we're talking about the basics of peace, how the gospel shapes all of our relationships and all of our lives. We need to learn this because our world is full of conflict and strain. So would you bow your heads and pray with me as we begin? Let's pray. Father, there's so much conflict and so much bitterness and anger and strife in this world. We pray that by the power of your Holy Spirit, you would lead us in the way of Jesus, that you would conform us to be more and more like your sons and daughters today. Father, we need to learn how to live in peace with one another. Help us. We pray this in Jesus' name. Amen.

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We're going to sing a song called Yes, We All Agree. And I hope you do. I'm going to ask you a question. If you agree, you sing Yes, We All Agree, all right? Goes like this.

0: heaven and earth, exalting the name of Christ, for he is worthy, for he is worthy. Amen.
1: Today we come to the fourth and final chapter of the book of Philippians. It's a chapter that contains several well-known, popular, even famous verses, what we could call coffee cup verses, right? You know the ones? Coffee cup verses. These are verses that are on your Christian cards. They're on wall art or calendars, throw pillows, t-shirts, your social media posts that you send around online, right? And there's a number of them right here in chapter 4. For example, in chapter 4, verse 4, we see here, it says, "Rejoice in the Lord always. Again I say, rejoice." Or chapter 4, verse 6, "Do not be anxious about anything, but in everything, by prayer and supplication with thanksgiving, let your requests be made known to God." Or chapter 4, verse 8, "Finally, brothers, whatever is true, whatever is honorable, whatever is just, whatever is pure, whatever is lovely, whatever is commendable, if there's anything of excellence, if anything worthy of praise, think about these things." And next week we're going to see the coffee cup verse of all coffee cup verses, Philippians. You know the one I'm talking about, Philippians 4:13. "I can do all things through Christ who strengthens me." Now, the problem with coffee cup verses, of course, is that you have to fit them on a coffee cup, right? There's not a lot of room on there. And so what you have to do is lift a verse out of context and slap it in isolation on the coffee cup, right? You have to divorce it from its settings. You have to take it away from its train of thought. And this is a recipe for misunderstanding and misapplication. Take, for example, the passage we're looking at today. Open your Bibles, if you will, to Philippians chapter 4, verses 1 through 9. This is page 982 in the Pew Bible there. And because so many of these verses are coffee cup verses, we tend to read sections of Scripture like this as a collection of various unrelated life principles. But there's actually a cohesive train of thought here. Let me show you what I'm saying here. They seem so unrelated to our first reading. Chapter 4, verse 1. "Therefore, my brothers, whom I love and long for, my joy and crown, stand firm in the Lord, my beloved." Verse 2. "I entreat Euodia and Syntyche to agree in the Lord. Yes, I ask you also, true companion, help these women who have labored side by side with me in the gospel, together with Clement and the rest of my fellow workers whose names are written in the book of life. Rejoice in the Lord always. I will say it again, rejoice. Let your reasonableness be known to everyone. The Lord is at hand. Do not be anxious about anything, but in everything with prayer and supplication and thanksgiving, let your requests be made known to God. And the peace of God, which surpasses all understanding, will guard your hearts and your minds in Christ Jesus. Finally, brothers, whatever is true, whatever is honorable, whatever is just, whatever is pure, whatever is lovely, whatever is commendable, if there is any excellence, if there is anything worthy of praise, think about these things. Whatever you have learned and received and heard and seen in me, practice these things, and the God of peace will be with you." Now, at first glance, these might seem like disconnected and disjointed topics, you know, themes here, various advice on a various matter of topics. But there's actually a cohesive flow of thought here. And it's running through these verses. Once you see it, you won't be able to unsee it. It'll just pop out to you. But everything's thematically linked. The context is our guide, right? Verse 2. Notice that right at the top here, Paul says, "I entreat Euodia and I entreat Syntyche to agree in the Lord." So there is a relational conflict that is occurring between these two ladies. And Paul is writing to say, listen, you need to work it out. And then he writes all of these commands, which are clustered into two basic paragraphs. And they end, verses 4 to 7 and verses 8 to 9, they end with strikingly similar statements, don't they? Verse 7, "The peace of God will guard your hearts and minds." And verse 9, "The God of peace will be with you." So this passage opens up with an entreaty for these women to find a way to make relational peace with one another, and then with these two paragraphs of commandments chased with the promise of God's peace that will be theirs if they obey these commands. Do you see the theme now? Do you see the theme that's actually connecting all of this? It's peace. It's relational peace. It's peace in the family of God. And as a matter of fact, everything in this passage is actually pushing toward this one end, which is relational peace and harmony within the body of Christ. There are three keys to peace-filled relationships we're going to see this morning. Paul's going to summarize them. I've just put captions on them for us. Remembering our family. This is the first key. Remembering our family. Second key, requesting of our Father. Our third key here is refocusing our framework. Remembering our family, requesting of our Father, refocusing our framework. And friends, Satan loves to sow discord and disunity into the church, doesn't he? This is how he derails God's people. He's not creative, but he's effective, right? He runs the same play over and over again. And so these three keys to peace are essential to the unity of the church and thwarting the efforts of Satan. We've got to learn this, every one of us. So let's pray and ask the Lord to be our teacher. Father, we come to you with a part of our lives that is difficult. None of us are free from discord and relational brokenness. We need your peace. Teach us, we pray, for Jesus' sake. Amen. Amen. So the first key to peace here is remembering our family. Remembering our family. Chapter 4, verse 1. Therefore, my brothers, whom I love and long for, my joy and crown, stand firm thus in the Lord, my beloved. Notice the deep affection and familial language here. He says, my brothers, which includes in the Greek sisters as well, my brothers and sisters, my family in Christ, whom I love and long for. Such affection and yearning, isn't it? My joy and crown, you're my delight, my treasure. Stand firm thus in the Lord, my beloved. I'm about to say some tough things to you, but I want you to remember my heart, remember my love, remember how much I am for you, Paul's saying. Because you've got to stand firm. Some of you are already losing your footing. It's disaster waiting to happen. Verse 2, I entreat Euodia and I entreat Syntyche to agree in the Lord. Can you imagine being one of these two ladies? Your name's inscripturated forever like this? Epaphroditus comes with this letter from Paul. He's going to read it on Sunday morning in front of all the church. Everything's going on so fine, you know. And then all of a sudden, you hear your name. Just want to melt into the seat and disappear, you know. Now, we have no idea what this conflict is all about. Somehow these ladies got sideways with each other. And there was hurt and anger and resentment and bitterness on both sides. They'd each enlisted their friends as allies in the fight, and they'd taken sides. You know the story. They're probably avoiding eye contact as they walked around talking about each other behind their backs, thinking ugly thoughts whenever their face came to mind. In other words, they were human. They're people just like us. They trusted in the saving work of Jesus Christ for their salvation, but there was still sin in their lives and their hearts. Now, I don't know about you, but when I get in conflict, when I feel like I've been wounded, almost without trying, I tend to become self-absorbed in my pain. I get self-absorbed. Do you? I start focusing on my rights that were violated, my expectations that were unmet, my toes that were stepped on. How my needs have been disregarded, my voice has been devalued. I become preoccupied with my wants, my needs, my interests, my views, my me. Because when we're wounded, we tend to cave in on ourselves, don't we? We become self-absorbed. And notice how Paul is counteracting that sinful tendency here, that tendency towards self-absorption. I entreat Yodi and I entreat Syntyche to agree in the Lord. Not agree on the issue, not agree to disagree, just compromise, but agree in the Lord. In the Lord, Euodia, Syntyche, I want you to remember who you are in the Lord. You're beloved daughters of God. You're the ones that I love and long for. You're my joy and my crown. You're beloved daughters of God, sisters in the Lord. I want you to agree in the Lord who loves you and has drawn you both to himself as sisters united together in his forever family. I entreat you, agree in the Lord. And then he enlists help here. Verse 3, yes, I ask you also, my true companion, help these women who have labored side by side with me in the gospel, together with Clement and the rest of my fellow workers whose names are in the book of life. Now, we have no idea who this true companion is. Okay? Although it would have been obvious to the Philippian believers who it was. This person probably knows both ladies and is there to serve in some capacity as a third party, a mediator in this conflict. But notice again how Paul's descriptions remind these ladies of the gospel connections that bind them together to one another. He says they have labored side by side with me in the gospel. They are co-laborers in the work of the gospel. They've served side by side with Paul and Clement, who becomes one of the church fathers, all the rest of the workers in the work of the gospel. Remember, Paul says, you're on the same team. You're on the same team. This is friendly fire. Your names are written in the book of life. We all of us here belong to Jesus. We're in his forever family. We're going to spend eternity together. Do you see what Paul's doing here in these descriptions? He's setting their squabble in the larger context of the saving work of Christ, which will echo into all eternity. He's not minimizing their conflict. He's maximizing Christ. You see this? As he's saying, in light of the beauty of the gospel and the glory of eternity and the preciousness of your salvation, which has now knit you together as a forever family in the Lord Jesus Christ, what's this fight about again? What are you fighting about? You see, Paul is counteracting their sinful tendency to self-absorption. He says, remember, your family. In Christ, we are bound together as a forever family. We have far more in common than what separates us. Christ has paid a great price to unify his body, and we dare not tear it apart. One Lord, one faith, one baptism, one God and Father of all, one gospel, one family, one body in Christ. Friends, we're going to spend eternity together. We might as well learn to get along here. You see that? So this is the first key to peace. Remember our family. Remember our family. The second key is requesting of our Father. Requesting of our Father. Verse 4. Rejoice in the Lord always. Again, I will say, rejoice. Notice he does not say rejoice in your circumstances. He does not say rejoice in getting your own way or rejoice in coming out on top. What does he say? Rejoice in the Lord. He said agree in the Lord. Now rejoice in the Lord. I want you to remember that the Lord is your joy. He's your life. He's your everything. I want you to look to him for fulfillment. Look to him for hope. Look to him for your identity. Look to him for your purpose and satisfaction. I want you to rejoice in the Lord. Euodia, Syntyche, do not let this conflict steal your joy. your joy in the Lord. Do not let this make you bitter and angry and cynical. Remember, your joy comes from the Lord. Amen. Draw deeply from your relationship in Christ and all the resources that are yours in Him. Pursue Him every day of your lives because He is your life. He is your joy. He is your all. So look to Him. Rejoice in Him. Verse 5, let your reasonableness be known to everyone. The Lord is at hand. Reasonableness. I love that word. It can also be translated gentleness. Let everyone see how gentle and reasonable you are, how fair-handed, even-tempered, considerate, thoughtful, receptive, teachable you are. Listen, because friends, in conflict, character matters, doesn't it? In conflict, character matters. The Lord is at hand. He's coming back at any minute. And He is right now with you in the room. Which means two things. Number one, accountability. Everything we think, say, and do is laid bare before the eyes of the Lord. There are no private actions. There are no private conversations. There are no private thoughts. But it also means, secondly, availability. Availability. The Lord is with you, and He can help you. You're not alone. He's with you in this conflict, providing resources and aid to help you navigate this in a Christ-like way. You can look to Him. You can ask Him for help. Verse 6, do not be anxious about anything. But in everything, by prayer and supplication, with thanksgiving, let your requests be made known to God. He says, look, don't be anxious about anything right now in the middle of this conflict. How many of you get anxious in conflict? Come on, I know it's more than just me. Yeah, we get anxious. Why would we be anxious? Remember, this is not a topic shift. Paul is still addressing relational conflict and peace within the body of Christ. What would Euodia and Syntyche be anxious about? Well, they're anxious about not getting their way. What if this doesn't turn out the way I want? Whatever they were fighting about, at a heart level, it always comes down to frustrated desires, doesn't it? And not getting what we want. James 4, verses 1 to 2 says, what causes quarrels? What causes fights among you? Is it not this, that your passions are at war within you? You desire and you do not have. All of our conflicts can be traced to a common root, which is frustrated desires. We don't get what we want, and so we get mad. We're toddlers like that. And in conflict, not only do we tend to be self-absorbed, we also tend to become self-reliant. We think it's our job to make sure we get what we want. No one else is going to look out for us, right? We've got to look out for us. Make sure our views are heard, make sure our plan is upheld, make sure our way is followed out. And friends, anxiety is symptomatic of self-reliance. Anxiety is symptomatic of self-reliance because we're trying to control things and control people that we have no control over, and that makes us anxious. And do you see how Paul is counteracting their sinful tendencies to self-reliance here? He says, make your requests known to your Father. Instead of trying to control everything to get what you want, what if you actually made your request known to the Father? What if you prayed as if you have a good Father who loves to give good gifts to His children and knows exactly what you need even before you ask it? Instead of living in self-reliance, which leads inevitably to anxiety, why don't you pray in God-reliance, which will lead to peace? And don't forget to pray with thanksgiving, Paul says, because God has already given you so many good gifts. He's already taking care of you in so many ways. Don't forget what he's done. Thank him for it, because he will not stop now. In verse 7, the peace of God, which surpasses all understanding, will guard your hearts and minds in Christ Jesus. This word guard, remember where Paul is. He's under house arrest. This is a Roman sentinel guarding, which guards him. This is the picture. The peace of God is like a sentinel, a guard, who is keeping you bound and at home. In other words, our hearts tend to wander off on their own, don't they? Our hearts and minds wander off, try to control outcomes, try to argue our point, try to look out for our own interests, make sure we get our way. We're wandering from home. But the peace of God stands guard to make sure our hearts and minds stay home in Jesus Christ, tethered to him in every way. The peace of God arrests our self-will. The peace of God binds our self-interest. The peace of God shackles our self-reliance. Do you see this? The peace of God reminds us that we're not orphans left to fend for ourselves. We are beloved sons and daughters of a good Father who is looking out for our every need. Orphans have to run off and fend for themselves, don't they? But sons and daughters stay home and find rest in their father's care. The peace of God, Paul says, stands guard, keeps us at home that we might live as sons and daughters, trusting in the provision of our good Father instead of running off to live as orphans, as if our only hope was fending for ourselves. Do you see how Paul is counteracting, again, the sinful tendency towards self-reliance? He says, make your requests known to your Father, because in Christ we learn to entrust our heart's desires to God. In Christ we learn to entrust our heart's desires to God. When my heart's desires get frustrated, I have a choice. I can bring forcibly my heart's desires to bear on others, insisting that I get what I want, which will lead to conflict, yes? Or I can bring my heart's desires before God, trusting him with what I most deeply want and need, and relaxing in his care, which then leads to peace. It's a choice between running unrestrained as an anxious orphan through life or resting tightly held as a peace-filled child in the arms of his Father. This is the choice. So the first key to peace is remembering our family. The second key is requesting of our Father. The third is refocusing our framework. Refocusing our framework. Look at verse 8. Finally, brothers, whatever is true, whatever is honorable, whatever is just, whatever is pure, whatever is lovely, whatever is commendable, if there's any excellence, if there's anything worthy of praise, think about these things. Now, growing up, I always heard this verse in connection with music and movies, you know, the sort of watch what you put in the system, garbage in, garbage out, right? This was how I heard this verse. And that's a good principle, but it's not what this verse is actually about. Because remember, these verses are about peace-filled relationships within the family of God. So how do these verses connect? Well, when we're in conflict, we have a tendency to do something in our minds, which is villainize the other person. We tend to keep a list of all the things they've done wrong. They started it first, and I only did what I did because they did what they did, and what they did was worse, and they're not very trustworthy. In fact, they're a bad person, and here's all the reasons why, and they're always like that. Is this just my brain that does this? No? In other words, we tend to think about the things that then justify our poor behavior to them, don't we? Maybe I did yell, but they deserved it. maybe I got angry, but they started it. I may have hurt them, but it's nothing to the wound they inflicted on me. See, in conflict, it's way too easy to reduce the other person in our minds to the sum total of their failures. That way we can look down on them and write them off and justify ourselves. In other words, we start to live in self-justification. Self-justification. We got self-absorption, self-reliance, now self-justification. This is a bad list, guys. Again, Paul is counteracting their sinful tendency to self-justification in these verses. He says, refocus your framework. Refocus your mental framework. Instead of reducing the other person to the sum total of their failures, I want you to look for the glimpses of Christ that are visible in their life. Whatever's true, whatever's honorable, just, pure, lovely, commendable, excellent, praiseworthy, you think about these things. You think about these things. I want you to look at them the way Christ looks at you. Because listen, we're all marbled beings, aren't we? We have great beauty and brokenness all at the same time, marbled together. And Christ sees it all. And he can focus on any part of it. What does he focus on? Christ does not reduce us to the sum total of our failures and dismiss us. No, he sees the potential of who we were created to be, who we are becoming in redemption, and who we will one day be conformed to be like in glory. He sees the glory breaking through. He looks at us and he sees what is true and honorable and just and pure and lovely and commendable and excellent and praiseworthy. He sees us as sons and daughters of God. How very generous. How incredibly charitable. Yodia, I want you to extend the same generous charity to Syntyche. I want you to look for what is true and honorable, just, pure, lovely, commendable, excellent, and praiseworthy. And I want, where you see the glorious image of God coming out of her life. And I want you to think about that. And Syntyche, I want you to extend the same generous charity to Iodia. Whatever's true, honorable, just, pure, lovely, commendable, excellent, praiseworthy. Think about that. Focus on Christ in her, the hope of glory. And by the way, I'm modeling this for you all the way through. Verse 9, what you have learned and received and heard and seen in me, practice these things, and the God of peace will be with you. Paul says, look, why do you think I opened this letter with thanksgiving to God for your partnership in the gospel and your abounding love for one another? Why do you think I reminded you that your beloved brothers and sisters, whom I love and long for, my joy and crown, before I said any of this? Why do you think I reminded you of your co-laboring in the gospel, your names written forever in the eternal book of life in Christ? Iodia and Syntyche, I refuse to reduce you to the sum total of your failures in this moment of conflict. I am fixing my heart and mind on the glories of Christ that are being formed in you. So now follow my lead. As I follow Christ, follow me. Whatever you've learned or received or heard or seen in me, practice it. Model yourself after what I'm doing. Try on for size what I'm patterning for you. Come and learn the way of Jesus. And the God of peace will be with you. You're not alone. Because as you begin to see what God sees and value what God values and attend to what God is attending to in one another, you will begin to live in peace with peace-filled thinking and peace-filled intentions toward one another. Peace-filled wishes for each other, peace-filled tones as you speak, peace-filled actions as you interact, as you keep in step with the God of peace, you will learn to live in peace. And don't you see, Paul is again, he's counteracting their sinful tendencies towards self-justification. refocus your framework, your mental map here. In Christ, we attend to God's good work in one another. In Christ, we attend to God's good work in one another. So here's the question, guys and gals. Where do we see Christ in those who are driving us nuts? Where do you see Christ in those who are driving you nuts? In Jesus Christ, no one is a lost cause. Where do you see the glory of God leaking out of obnoxious people? Where do you see the good work of God on the job in people who actually hurt you from time to time? Christ is on the job. It's our job to pay attention to what he's doing. Because he who began a good work in them will carry it on to completion at the day of Christ Jesus. So, takeaway. Brothers and sisters, let us agree in the Lord. Let us agree in the Lord. Three quick questions. Would you just write these down and think about this, pray about this? Let the Lord do work in your heart about this. I'm going to do this week too. It's going to be profoundly uncomfortable, I promise you. But it's worthwhile. First question, who do I need to apologize to? Who do I need to apologize to? Second question, who do I need to forgive? Who do I need to forgive? And third question, with whom do I need to make peace? With whom do I need to make peace? Because remember, we're family. And in Christ, we're bound together as the forever family of God. And even in the midst of all this conflict, we can request of our Father. Because in Christ, we're learning to entrust our heart's desires to him. And we can refocus our framework. In Christ, we can learn to attend to God's good work in one another. And the God of peace will be with you. He will be with me. So just lean on him. Would you pray with me? Father, we long to live in peace-filled, joyous relationships in Christ. Father, we confess that when we are operating in our own strength, at our own instincts and our own habits, we make a royal mess of this. But we thank you that you are not finished and that we are not alone. You have made peace with God by sending Jesus Christ on our behalf. You have made peace within the body, destroyed this hostility that divides the world, but you are uniting people very different from one another in Christ. Help us to live in this peace, to metabolize your goodness and work in our lives, and to trust you. Father, help us to forgive. Help us to humble ourselves, to apologize. Teach us how to make peace for the glory of your name. We pray this for Jesus' sake. Amen. Do not be anxious about anything, but in everything, by prayer and supplication, with thanksgiving, let your requests be made known to God. And the peace of God, which surpasses all understanding, will guard your hearts and your minds in Christ Jesus. Amen. Amen. Amen.
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3: 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I like to go up to my cabin with my dad, my mom, and my brother. 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My name is Tyler. I live in Golovin, and I like helping my dad.
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1: Here's Western Alaska's weather outlook from KICY AM 850. For eastern Norton Sound and the Nulato Hills, including St. Michael and Shaktulik. Today, mostly cloudy with isolated showers. Highs in the low 50s. Southwest winds to 20 miles per hour. And tonight, cloudy. Scattered showers. Lows in the mid-40s. Southwest winds to 25 miles per hour. For St. Lawrence Island, including Gamble and Savunga. Today, partly sunny. Mostly cloudy, with isolated showers later on. Highs in the lower 50s. Southwest winds to 20 miles per hour. And tonight, mostly cloudy, with isolated showers. Lows in the lower 40s. West winds around 20 miles per hour. For the Bering Strait coast, including Brevik Mission and Shishmaref. Today, partly sunny. Scattered showers later on. Highs in the upper 40s. South winds to 25 miles per hour. And tonight, cloudy. Scattered showers. Lows in the lower 40s. Southwest winds to 25 miles per hour. For the Yukon Delta coast, including Alakanak and Kotlik, there is a high surf advisory until early this evening. Today, mostly cloudy, partly sunny with isolated showers later on. Highs in the mid-50s, southwest winds to 20 miles per hour. Tonight, cloudy, isolated showers. Lows in the upper 40s, southwest winds to 20 miles per hour. For the lower Yukon River, including St. Mary's and Pilot Station. Today, cloudy, highs in the mid-50s, southwest winds to 15 miles per hour. Tonight, mostly cloudy. Lows in the mid-40s, southwest winds to 15 miles per hour. For the Kuskokwim Delta, including Aniak and Lower Kalskag. Today, partly sunny. Highs in the upper 50s, west winds to 20 miles per hour. And tonight, partly cloudy. A chance of rain after midnight. Lows in the upper 40s, southwest wind to 20 miles per hour. And for the southern Seward Peninsula coast, including Nome and Solomon. Today, mostly cloudy. Scattered showers later on. Highs in the lower 50s. Southwest winds to 15 miles per hour. And tonight, cloudy with scattered showers. Lows in the mid-40s. Southwest winds to 20 miles per hour. I'm Pierce, and that's the weather outlook from KICY AM 850.

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Here are today's Ptarmigan Telegraph messages from KICY AM 850. To Unit 22, Moose Hunters, from the Alaska Department of Fish and Game. ADF&G closed the Unit 22D remainder RM 840 resident moose hunt at 11:59 p.m. last night due to the expected harvest quota being reached. This closure does not affect the other RM 840 hunt areas, which remain open September 1st through the 14th, unless additional closures are announced. All other Unit 22 moose hunting regulations remain unchanged. Once again, to Unit 22 moose hunters, from the Alaska Department of Fish and Game, ADF&G closed the Unit 22D remainder RM 840 resident moose hunt at 11:59 p.m. last night, due to the expected harvest quota being reached. This closure does not affect the other RM 840 hunt areas, which remain open September 1st through the 14th, unless additional closures are announced. All other Unit 22 moose hunting regulations remain unchanged. To the Norton Sound region, from the Seward Peninsula Lutheran Ministries Association, the Fall Lutheran Conference will be held September 11th through 13th in Teller, Alaska. The theme song is Where the Roses Never Fade. Theme verse will be Psalm 103:15-16. All are welcome to attend. Once again, to the Norton Sound region, from the Seward Peninsula Lutheran Ministries Association, the Fall Lutheran Conference will be held September 11th through 13th in Teller, Alaska. The theme song is Where the Roses Never Fade. The theme verse will be Psalm 103:15-16. All are welcome to attend. If you'd like us to send a personal message for you, call us toll-free from the villages at 1-800-478-5429. In Nome, call us at 907-443-2213, and we'll get your Ptarmigan Telegraph message on the air.

0: Here's Western Alaska's weather outlook from KICY AM 850. For eastern Norton Sound and the Nulato Hills, including St. Michael and Shaktulik. Today, mostly cloudy with isolated showers, highs in the low 50s, southwest winds to 20 miles per hour. And tonight, cloudy, scattered showers, lows in the mid 40s, southwest winds to 25 miles per hour. For St. Lawrence Island, including Gamble and Savunga. Today, partly sunny, mostly cloudy with isolated showers later on. Highs in the lower 50s, southwest winds to 20 miles per hour. And tonight, mostly cloudy with isolated showers. Lows in the lower 40s, west winds around 20 miles per hour. For the Bering Strait coast, including Brevik Mission and Shishmaref, today, partly sunny, scattered showers later on. Highs in the upper 40s, south winds to 25 miles per hour. And tonight, cloudy, scattered showers, lows in the lower 40s, southwest winds to 25 miles per hour. For the Yukon Delta coast, including Alakanak and Kotlik, there is a high surf advisory until early this evening. Today, mostly cloudy, partly sunny with isolated showers later on. Highs in the mid-50s, southwest winds to 20 miles per hour. Tonight, cloudy, isolated showers, lows in the upper 40s, southwest winds to 20 miles per hour. For the lower Yukon River, including St. Mary's and Pilot Station. Today, cloudy, highs in the mid-50s, southwest winds to 15 miles per hour. Tonight, mostly cloudy, lows in the mid-40s, southwest winds to 15 miles per hour. For the Kuskokwim Delta, including Aniak and Lower Kalskag. Today, partly sunny, highs in the upper 50s, west winds to 20 miles per hour. And tonight, partly cloudy, a chance of rain after midnight. Lows in the upper 40s, southwest wind to 20 miles per hour. And for the southern Seward Peninsula coast, including Nome and Solomon. Today, mostly cloudy, scattered showers later on. Highs in the lower 50s, southwest winds to 15 miles per hour. And tonight, cloudy with scattered showers. Lows in the mid-40s, southwest winds to 20 miles per hour. I'm Pierce, and that's the weather outlook from KICY AM 850.
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2: This is the Alaska Department of Fish and Game with a Yukon River subsistence fishing announcement recorded Wednesday, August 26th. As of August 25th, the Yukon River fall chum salmon run is projected to be above the upper end of the drainage wide escapement goal of 300,000 to 600,000 fish, with the fall chum salmon run projecting to meet both its drainage wide escapement goal and Alaska tributary escapement goals. Subsistence fishing restrictions can be relaxed and tributaries where Canadian origin fall chum salmon stocks will not be intercepted. Canadian treaty goals are not anticipated to be met, even with a run size above the upper end of the drainage wide escapement goal range, based on previous season's performance of those stocks and genetic data from the 2026 run to date. Therefore, the Yukon River main stem must remain closed to protect Canadian origin fall chum salmon as they make their way upriver. The coho salmon run is past its historic midpoint, and current passage estimates are well below average. As a result, subsistence fishing for coho salmon will remain closed, but we will continue to monitor passage to identify any potential fishing opportunities. In the Innoko River and Paimiat Slough, including the community of Shagaluk, subsistence fishing for salmon and non-salmon is open upstream from lines listed in Fall Season Advisory Announcement No. 11, 24 hours per day, 7 days per week, with 6-inch or smaller mesh gill nets and all other legal subsistence gear. All fish caught may be retained. In the Coastal District, District 1, District 2, and District 3, other than the Innoko River, from the Naskanat Peninsula north to Point Romanoff, including the Black River and communities of Chivac, Hooper Bay, Scammon Bay, Ninamiqua, Alakanuk, Monick, Kotlik, Mountain Village, Pickus Point, St. Mary's, Pilot Station, Marshall, Russian Mission, and Holy Cross. Subsistence fishing for chum salmon and non-salmon in tributaries 500 feet upstream from the Yukon River main stem or 1 mile upstream from the coast, except the Black River, is open 24 hours per day, 7 days per week with selective gear types, including manned fish wheels, hook and line with rod or pole, dip net, beach seine, hand line, long line, and fike net. Coho salmon may not be retained. Subsistence fishing in the Yukon River main stem and the Black River for Chinook, chum, and coho salmon remains closed. Subsistence fishing with 4-inch or smaller mesh nets district-wide is open on a weekly schedule from noon Thursdays to noon Sundays. Nets are restricted to 60 feet or less in length and must be operated as a set net near shore. Subsistence fishing for whitefish and other non-salmon with 6-inch gill nets is open in designated non-salmon areas off the main Stem River only. Please see Fall Season Advisory Announcements number 1, 2, and 3 for the named lists, GPS coordinates, and maps of these designated whitefish harvest areas. Subsistence fishing for non-salmon is open 24 hours per day with selected gear types including dip nets, beach seines, manned fish wheels, and hook and line gear. Pink and sockeye salmon may also be retained. The subsistence fishing schedule is available 24 hours per day at 1-866-479-7387. The Monarch office is now closed for the season. If you have any questions about this or any other announcement, please call the Fairbanks office at 907-459-7274. Thank you for listening.
3: This is an announcement from the Alaska Department of Fish and Game in Nome for the Norton Sound District. Commercial salmon gillnet fishing will open for one 24-hour period in the Norton Sound sub-districts 2 through 6, the Gullivan, Elam, Norton Bay, Shaktulik, and Unaklit sub-districts. And Norton Sound sub-districts 2 through 6 will open to commercial salmon fishing for one 24-hour period from 6 p.m. Friday, August 28th, until 6 p.m. Saturday, August 29th. All commercial fishing periods are directed to target coho salmon with gill net mesh size restricted to 6 inches or less. And as previously announced, in the Nome sub-district, marine waters of the Nome sub-district are open to subsistence gillnet fishing 7 days per week. However, all fresh waters of the Nome sub-district will remain closed to subsistence gillnet fishing from 6 p.m. on Mondays until 6 p.m. on Wednesdays each week until August 31st. Additionally, the use of beach seine gear to subsistence fish in sub-district 1, the Nome sub-district, closed at midnight, 12:01 a.m. on August 15th. For any fisheries questions or assistance obtaining a subsistence permit, please call Fish and Game in Nome at 907-443-5167. This has been an informational update from the Alaska Department of Fish and Game in Nome. Hey, stay safe out there and good luck.
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0: The next Nome tide will be a low tide at 12:27 p.m., followed by a high tide at 6:14 p.m. The marine forecast for Western Alaska coastal waters out to 15 nautical miles, posted at 3:46 a.m., Saturday, August 29th, outlook to Sunday. Zone 2802, Doll Point to Quickpack. There's a small craft advisory in effect through late tonight. Today, southwest winds 25 knots, seas 4 feet. Tonight, west winds 25 knots, seas 5 feet. Sunday, west winds 25 knots, seas 5 feet. Zone 2803, Quickpack to Cape Stevens. There's a small craft advisory in effect from this evening through late tonight. Today, southwest winds 20 knots, seas building to 4 feet. Tonight, southwest winds 25 knots, seas 5 feet. Sunday, west winds 25 knots, seas 5 feet. Zone 2804, Cape Stevens to Moses Point. There's a small craft advisory in effect from this evening through late tonight. Today, southwest winds 20 knots, seas building to 4 feet. Tonight, southwest winds 25 knots, seas 5 feet. Sunday, west winds 25 knots, seas 5 feet, rain showers. Zone 2805, Moses Point to Sledge Island. There's a small craft advisory in effect from this evening through late tonight. Today, southwest winds 20 knots, seas building to 4 feet. Tonight, southwest winds 25 knots, seas 6 feet. Sunday, west winds 25 knots, seas 8 feet. Zone 2806, Sledge Island to Wales. There is a small craft advisory in effect late tonight. Today, south winds 20 knots, seas building to 4 feet. Tonight, southwest winds 25 knots, seas 5 feet. Sunday, west winds 25 knots, seas 9 feet. Zone 2816, south side of St. Lawrence Island. There's a small craft advisory in effect from this evening through late tonight. Today, southwest winds 20 knots, seas 7 feet. Tonight, west winds 25 knots, seas 7 feet. Sunday, west winds 25 knots, seas 9 feet. Zone 2817, north side of St. Lawrence Island. There's a small craft advisory in effect from this evening through late tonight. Today, southwest winds 20 knots, seas 6 feet. Tonight, west winds 25 knots, seas 7 feet. Sunday, west winds 25 knots, seas 9 feet.

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1: Here's Western Alaska's weather outlook from KICY AM 850. For eastern Norton Sound and the Nulato Hills, including St. Michael and Shaktulik, today, mostly cloudy with isolated showers, highs in the low 50s, southwest winds to 20 miles per hour. And tonight, cloudy, scattered showers, lows in the mid-40s, southwest winds to 25 miles per hour. For St. Lawrence Island, including Gamble and Savunga, today, partly sunny, mostly cloudy with isolated showers later on, highs in the lower 50s, southwest winds to 20 miles per hour. And tonight, mostly cloudy with isolated showers, lows in the lower 40s, west winds around 20 miles per hour. For the Bering Strait coast, including Brevik Mission and Shishmaref, today, partly sunny, scattered showers later on, highs in the upper 40s, south winds to 25 miles per hour. And tonight, cloudy, scattered showers, lows in the lower 40s, southwest winds to 25 miles per hour. For the Yukon Delta coast, including Alakanuk and Kotlik, there is a high surf advisory until early this evening. Today, mostly cloudy, partly sunny with isolated showers later on. Highs in the mid-50s, southwest winds to 20 miles per hour. Tonight, cloudy, isolated showers, lows in the upper 40s, southwest winds to 20 miles per hour. For the lower Yukon River, including St. Mary's and Pilot Station, today, cloudy, highs in the mid-50s, southwest winds to 15 miles per hour. Tonight, mostly cloudy, lows in the mid-40s, southwest winds to 15 miles per hour. For the Kuskokwim Delta, including Aniak and Lower Kalskag, today, partly sunny, highs in the upper 50s, west winds to 20 miles per hour. And tonight, partly cloudy, a chance of rain after midnight, lows in the upper 40s, southwest wind to 20 miles per hour. And for the southern Seward Peninsula coast, including Nome and Solomon, today, mostly cloudy, scattered showers later on, highs in the lower 50s, southwest winds to 15 miles per hour. And tonight, cloudy with scattered showers, lows in the mid-40s, southwest winds to 20 miles per hour. I'm Pierce, and that's the weather outlook from KICY AM 850.

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1: Welcome to another edition of Singspiration. I'm Bertha Silinalik Kowaluk. Thanks for joining us this evening as we bring you music recorded by your friends, neighbors, and relatives right here in Western Alaska.

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1: Here's Western Alaska's weather outlook from KICY AM 850. For eastern Norton Sound and the Nulato Hills, including St. Michael and Shaktulik, today, mostly cloudy with isolated showers, highs in the low 50s, southwest winds to 20 miles per hour. And tonight, cloudy, scattered showers, lows in the mid-40s, southwest winds to 25 miles per hour. For St. Lawrence Island, including Gamble and Savunga, today, partly sunny, mostly cloudy, with isolated showers later on. Highs in the lower 50s. Southwest winds to 20 miles per hour. And tonight, mostly cloudy, with isolated showers. Lows in the lower 40s. West winds around 20 miles per hour. For the Bering Strait coast, including Brevik Mission and Shishmaref, today, partly sunny. Scattered showers later on. Highs in the upper 40s. South winds to 25 miles per hour. And tonight, cloudy. Scattered showers, lows in the lower 40s, southwest winds to 25 miles per hour. For the Yukon Delta coast, including Alakanak and Kotlik, there is a high surf advisory until early this evening. Today, mostly cloudy, partly sunny with isolated showers later on. Highs in the mid-50s, southwest winds to 20 miles per hour. Tonight, cloudy, isolated showers, lows in the upper 40s. Southwest winds to 20 miles per hour. For the lower Yukon River, including St. Mary's and Pilot Station, today, cloudy, highs in the mid-50s, southwest winds to 15 miles per hour. Tonight, mostly cloudy, lows in the mid-40s, southwest winds to 15 miles per hour. For the Kuskokwim Delta, including Aniak and Lower Kalskag, today, partly sunny, highs in the upper 50s, west winds to 20 miles per hour. And tonight, partly cloudy, a chance of rain after midnight, lows in the upper 40s, southwest wind to 20 miles per hour. And for the southern Seward Peninsula coast, including Nome and Solomon, today, mostly cloudy, scattered showers later on, highs in the lower 50s, southwest winds to 15 miles per hour. And tonight, cloudy with scattered showers, lows in the mid-40s, southwest winds to 20 miles per hour. I'm Pierce, and that's the weather outlook from KICY AM 850.

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3: My name is Tara Lockwood and I live in St. Michael, Alaska. I look up to my mom because she is the one person who helps me when I am down. She encourages me. She's my first teacher. She's my best friend. She is always there for me when nobody else is. On hard days, sad days, she is my mom and I am grateful for her. My name is Tara Lockwood. I live in St. Michael, Alaska, and I love how hardworking my mom is.
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1: We invite you to return to the Cabin Prayer Meeting of the Air. Many of these archived recordings are over 40 years old, yet the message of salvation through a relationship with Jesus Christ remains unchanged. So welcome as we return to Cabin Prayer Meeting of the Air.

0: Come on into the cabin, friend. It's time for cabin prayer meeting. Yes, come on in. We welcome everyone to join us. However, because this broadcast is directed to the natives of the far north, much of it will be in the native tongue. There is room for everyone in this cabin, because this is Cabin Prayer Meeting of the Air.
1: And this is Jim Brevin, and I conducting Cabin Prayer Meeting. We welcome you to another half an hour of Cabin Prayer Meeting of the Air. Tonight, I trust you'll enjoy the broadcast we have for you, for we're going to take a trip down the Kobuk River, beginning in the village of Kobuk. There, the group of young people are singing for us tonight. They will know we're Christians by our walk. Listen, while they sing this beautiful song, they will know we're Christians by our love.

0: doctor to yellow kit. Uma teyonum teyum uma iter submatted pit manga ishmal alumnin. A clan went along with our lupusi in your patron and pilguchi. Some ugly caliguchu. Revelation 21:4. And God shall wipe away all tears from their eyes.
1: Amen.
0: And there shall be no more death, neither sorrow nor crying. And neither shall there be any more pain, for there are passed away. Praise the Lord.
2: Praise the Lord, and thank you, Eva, for that testimony. My, what a joy it was to be in Kobuk. If you know your map of Alaska, you know that the Kobuk River flows out of the Shawatka Mountains, just a little north of the village of Kobuk, and it has its headwaters there in some of those lakes. Beautiful area of the country, flowing down through the valley there called the Kobuk Valley. And the very first village is the village of Kobuk. On down from Kobuk a few miles is Shungnak. Quite a bit further is the village of Ambler, then Kayana, then Norvik, right on the mouth of the river, there at the lake. And then, of course, out on the peninsula is Kotzebue. So we're going to visit all of these villages along the Kobuk today in our broadcast, and I know you're going to enjoy it. In that group that sang a moment ago, they will know we are Christians by our love. There were some 12 to 14 young people singing in that group, and my, how we appreciated their involvement in the cabin prayer meeting that day while we were in the village of Kobuk. And now it's prayer time in the cabin. My, how we thank God for the women that are serving Him, but there's so many husbands that aren't walking with God. We're praying earnestly for a half a dozen or more here in the cabin already that God will save them and help them to take the place as leaders in the home. And now it is prayer time, and we're praying for all of you out there tonight, especially who don't know the Lord. Oh, dear friends, it's our prayer in the cabin prayer meeting that you will come to know the same Lord that we love and serve. And that's our whole purpose for being and for serving. Shall we pray? Our Father, we thank Thee tonight for the privilege of prayer. We're glad that God is still on the throne. And as surely as we come in faith believing, You've promised to hear and answer prayer. You said, if My word abide in you and you in Me, ye can ask what you will, and it shall be done. Our heart's cry tonight is for those out there in radio land who don't know Thee to come to the Savior before it's too late. Save them, Lord, as they listen to these songs from all of these villages up and down the Kobuk River. May the testimonies and the songs speak to their hearts and show them that Jesus loves them and He wants to save them. Now bless, we pray, the all the needs represented out in radio land, those that we're praying about here in our cabin prayer meeting of intercessory prayer. Oh God, wilt Thou not answer prayer? Do save the husbands of these precious women that are following the Lord. May the entire families walk with Jesus so that on that day the family circle will not be broken, but every member of the family will have been gathered in. Now bless the fathers of this broadcast. Amen and amen. And now we're going to go right on down the river, the Kobuk River, to the next village of Shungnak. Shungnak's a lovely village sitting there on the north side of the river. And what a joy it was to be with them. And here they are to sing for us tonight a beautiful song entitled, Revive Us Again. God grant it.

0: Hallelujah, thine the glory. We feel like that already in the service tonight. We have been revived. And now we're happy to have Brother Charlie Lee give his testimony. Thank you, Brother Charlie Lee. And now here's Annie Lee to give her testimony.
1: I will never leave thee nor forsake thee. Wanga unichumanyechik pin unisukraumanyechik pin agayut kriyana.
0: It's such a joy to visit these villages along the Kobuk. We've been in them a number of times. We always enjoy the people of Shungnak. And now let's move on down the river to the village of Ambler. A wonderful group of people there, and they're singing tonight a song that's new to me, but one that I'm sure has a real message in it. From the Strains and Stress is the title of it. We're all going through strains and stresses today, but one day they'll all be over when we join him on the other shore.

0: Praise the Lord. 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Announce the joy to have Minnie Gray give her testimony. God bless you, Minnie.
1: Thank you. 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The joy of the Lord is your strength. Nehemiah 8:10. 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
0: Amen. Thank you. Cora Cleveland, we'd like to have your testimony tonight.
2: Deku agayusubulib luo kuyagiga temasavoritlarok isumagalawlermin nalaktok tuni inyugayaktomili isaguklunga cabin prayer meetamun isumaraktunga ukallaguklunga agayun mik inyungnutuk savorigib lugu 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And they shall wander from sea to sea and from the north even to the east. They shall run to Enho to seek the word of the Lord and shall not find it. 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
1: Thank you so much, Ambler, for those songs and testimony. Now let's move on down the river quickly to the next village of Kayana. My Kayana is a lovely village sitting there high on the banks of the Kobuk River. And here's the group to sing for us tonight, a beautiful song entitled, I Shall See Jesus at Last.

0: Praise the Lord, isn't that a wonderful thought? I shall see Jesus at last. Now we want you to hear some testimonies from the village of Kynum. Here is Esther Curtis to share her testimony tonight. Esther?
1: I am thankful that God saved my life. I lived a sinful life when I was young, but when I turned to Him, He changed my life completely, and I know that I am His. Praise the Lord.
2: God bless you.
1: Every year, my Christian life is getting more precious to me, and I love Him more and more every day. Praise the Lord.
0: God bless you, Esther. And now, how about you? And now let's have another song from the Kyana group. This song's entitled, O Lord, Help Me. Oh.

I'll tell you, nothing can take the place of that day when we're going to stand before the Lord and hear Him say, "My child, well done," if we've been faithful to walk with Him here in this life. Thank you so much, Kyna, for those beautiful songs and for that testimony, Esther Curtis. Now go with me on down the Kobuk River to that beautiful village of Norvik, high on the banks of the river there, and listen while they sing the beautiful song entitled, "That Is Why I Praise Him." We all ought to praise Him more. Listen to this wonderful song. Praise the Lord.

0: My dear friends, we leave the air tonight. We trust that you will have reason to praise him with us. Let Jesus come into your heart and life and make you what you ought to be. God bless you. It's been a joy to bring you to Cabin Prayer Meeting tonight. Remember, next week we're going to be bringing you songs and testimonies from down the Yukon River.
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0: Here are today's Ptarmigan Telegraph messages from KICY AM 850. To Unit 22, Moose Hunters, from the Alaska Department of Fish and Game. ADF&G closed the Unit 22D remainder RM840 resident moose hunt at 11:59 p.m. last night due to the expected harvest quota being reached. This closure does not affect the other RM840 hunt areas, which remain open September 1st through the 14th, unless additional closures are announced. All other Unit 22 moose hunting regulations remain unchanged. Once again, to Unit 22 Moose Hunters, from the Alaska Department of Fish and Game. ADF&G closed the Unit 22D remainder RM840 resident moose hunt at 11:59 p.m. last night due to the expected harvest quota being reached. This closure does not affect the other RM840 hunt areas, which remain open September 1st through the 14th, unless additional closures are announced. All other Unit 22 moose hunting regulations remain unchanged. To the Norton Sound region, from the Seward Peninsula Lutheran Ministries Association. The Fall Lutheran Conference will be held September 11th through 13th in Teller, Alaska. The theme song is Where the Roses Never Fade. Theme verse will be Psalm 103:15-16. All are welcome to attend. Once again, to the Norton Sound region, from the Seward Peninsula Lutheran Ministries Association. The Fall Lutheran Conference will be held September 11th through 13th in Teller, Alaska. The theme song is Where the Roses Never Fade. The theme verse will be Psalm 103:15-16. 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
0: Here's Western Alaska's weather outlook from KICY AM 850. For Eastern Norton Sound and the Nulato Hills, including St. Michael and Shaktulik. Today, mostly cloudy with isolated showers. Highs in the low 50s. Southwest winds to 20 miles per hour. And tonight, cloudy. Scattered showers. Lows in the mid-40s. Southwest winds to 25 miles per hour. For St. Lawrence Island, including Gamble and Savunga. Today, partly sunny. Mostly cloudy, with isolated showers later on. Highs in the lower 50s. Southwest winds to 20 miles per hour. And tonight, mostly cloudy, with isolated showers. Lows in the lower 40s. West winds around 20 miles per hour. For the Bering Strait coast, including Brevik Mission and Shishmaref, today, partly sunny. Scattered showers later on. Highs in the upper 40s. South winds to 25 miles per hour. And tonight, cloudy. Scattered showers. Lows in the lower 40s. Southwest winds to 25 miles per hour. For the Yukon Delta coast, including Alakanuk and Kotlik, there is a high surf advisory until early this evening. Today, mostly cloudy, partly sunny with isolated showers later on. Highs in the mid-50s, southwest winds to 20 miles per hour. Tonight, cloudy, isolated showers. Lows in the upper 40s, southwest winds to 20 miles per hour. For the lower Yukon River, including St. Mary's and Pilot Station. Today, cloudy, highs in the mid-50s, southwest winds to 15 miles per hour. Tonight, mostly cloudy. Lows in the mid-40s, southwest winds to 15 miles per hour. For the Kuskokwim Delta, including Aniak and Lower Kalskag, today, partly sunny, highs in the upper 50s, west winds to 20 miles per hour. And tonight, partly cloudy, a chance of rain after midnight, lows in the upper 40s, southwest wind to 20 miles per hour. And for the southern Seward Peninsula coast, including Nome and Solomon, today, mostly cloudy, Scattered showers later on. Highs in the lower 50s. Southwest winds to 15 miles per hour. And tonight, cloudy with scattered showers. Lows in the mid-40s. Southwest winds to 20 miles per hour. I'm Pierce, and that's the weather outlook from KICY AM 850.

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1: Welcome to Turning Point Weekend Edition. Just as our thoughtless words can break people down, our well-chosen words can build them up. Today, Dr. David Jeremiah considers the tongue's amazing capacity. Listen as David shares, "Power up your words, the power of the tongue."
2: The Bible tells us that the tongue is more powerful than a team of horses, that it can be more powerful than the rudder on a ship. The tongue is a powerful tool, either for good or for evil. But the Bible tells us there are some lessons we must learn about the use of this little instrument in our mouth. And today we're going to talk about how to use

And in the book of Proverbs, there are many things said about the evil and difficult to describe use of the tongue. I want to go through just a few of these categories, and I want you to see all these things, and I'm not even going to touch on them. There's some 90 of them. I don't have time to do all of them. But I want you to see the accumulative impact of the book of Proverbs when it comes to the tongue. Now, one of the words that I noticed as I first began to read this book was that there was a great deal of discussion about the perverse tongue. The perverse tongue. And that is a word which means all that you can think of in the ugliest use of the tongue, deception and deceit. And it's kind of a cover word for all of the other things we're going to talk about. Listen to what the Word of God has to say. And I'm going to give you the proverb, and I'm going to read it. We're going to go through them as quickly as we can. The perverse tongue. Chapter 2, verse 12 says, to deliver you from the man who speaks perverse things. Chapter 4, verse 24 says, put away from you a deceitful mouth and put perverse lips far from you. Chapter 6 and verse 12 says, a worthless person, a wicked man, walks with a perverse mouth. Chapter 8, verse 13 says, the fear of the Lord is to hate evil, pride and arrogance, and the evil way and the perverse mouth I hate. Chapter 10, verse 31 says, the mouth of the righteous brings forth wisdom, but the perverse tongue will be cut out. Chapter 10, verse 32, the lips of the righteous know what is acceptable, but the mouth of the wicked, what is perverse. Chapter 16, verse 28, a perverse man sows strife, and a whisperer separates the best of friends. Chapter 17, verse 20, he who has a deceitful heart finds no good, and he who has a perverse tongue falls into evil. Chapter 19, verse 1, better is the poor who walks in his integrity than one who is perverse in his lips and is a fool. Chapter 12 and verse 18, there is one who speaks like the piercings of a sword, but the tongue of the wise promotes health. Did you hear the last one? There is one who speaks like the piercings of a sword. Your tongue has that capability. My tongue has that capability. The perverseness, the wickedness of our tongue can sometimes be overwhelming. And sometimes I'm sure you have been surprised at things that have come out of your mouth and you've thought, how could I ever have said that? The piercings of a sword. But it shouldn't surprise you to discover that in the book of Proverbs, there's a great deal of information about a lying tongue. A little boy was once asked what the Bible says about lying. And he said that the Bible says that lying is a very present help in the time of trouble. And that's not what the Bible says about lying, I want you to know. That's the way some people apply it. But in the book of Proverbs, there's just one after another of references to lying tongues. Chapter 6, we've already read and talked about the lying tongue on the list of God's seven abominations. But in 12:19, we read, the truthful lips shall be established forever, but a lying tongue, watch this, is but for a moment. Isn't that something? Truth goes on, but somebody who lies, they're not around very long. Chapter 12, verse 22, lying lips are an abomination to the Lord, but those who deal truthfully are his delight. Chapter 13, verse 5, a righteous man hates lying, but a wicked man is loathsome and comes to shame. Chapter 14, verse 5, a faithful witness does not lie, but a false witness will utter lies. And chapter 21, verse 6 says, getting treasures by a lying tongue is the fleeting fancy of those who seek death. Lying. We could almost do a whole lesson just on the lying tongue, because there's so much information in Proverbs and in other parts, in the Psalms, in some of the other wisdom literature, and in many places in the New Testament. We have made lying the favorite indoor sport in our culture, and we even have words for it. In the political jargon, we call it spin. And spin is nothing more than a way to describe a lie, because it's an attempt to make people think about something in a way different from the reality that's behind it. So lying is a part of our culture, and the Bible says that lying is a part of the tearing down of people with our tongues. When you lie about something, you put into a process destruction that will ultimately have its impact on someone somewhere. And then the third kind of tongue that breaks down is what we might call a slandering tongue. In the book of Proverbs, you will find much information about this. Chapter 12, verse 17 says, he who speaks the truth declares righteousness, but a false witness deceit. The words false witness are the word

0: words in the Old Testament that talk about being a slanderer, making a false witness against somebody is to slander them. Chapter 19, verse 5 says, "A false witness will not go unpunished, and he who speaks lies will not escape." Chapter 19 and verse 9 says, "A false witness shall not go unpunished, and he who speaks lies shall perish." Chapter 25, verse 18 says, "A man who bears false witness against his neighbor," now watch this, "is like a club, a sword, and a sharp arrow." And chapter 26, 18 and 19 says, "Like a madman who throws firebrands, arrows, and death is the man who deceives his neighbor and then says, 'I was only joking.'" Does that sound contemporary or what? He does his neighbor in, and then, in order to make himself look good, says, "Oh, I was just kidding. I was just joking." A lot of harm has been done under the cloak of, "I was just joking," when it was an intended hurt in the beginning. I know this is getting personal, but it's going to get more personal before it gets better. So just hang in there and we'll get through this, because this is powerful stuff from the book of Proverbs. Here's another kind of tongue that will break down, a gossiping tongue. Key word in the book of Proverbs is the word talebearer. Isn't that interesting? Listen to these words. Chapter 11, verse 9. "The hypocrite with his mouth destroys his neighbor, but through knowledge the righteous shall be delivered." Chapter 11 and verse 13. "A talebearer reveals secrets, but he who is faithful conceals a matter." Chapter 16, verse 27, "An ungodly man digs up evil, and it is on his lips like a burning fire." He digs around and he gets it, and then he just uses his mouth to spread it. Chapter 16, verse 28, "A perverse man sows strife, and a whisperer separates the best of friends." Chapter 17, verse 9, "He who covers a transgression seeks love, but he who repeats a matter separates friends." Chapter 18, verse 8, "The words of a talebearer are like tasty trifles. They go down into the inmost body." Actually, the Hebrew says, "down into the rooms of the belly." And literally what that says is that a person who listens to gossip and gets in the habit of listening to it, it's like tasty trifles that go down into the inmost part of his being. We can get on the phone and we can't wait to get on the phone to hear this nasty little bit of rumor that's been spread, and it's just like a tasty little trifle, and we eat it and it goes down into our belly, and we love the joy of a little tasty morsel of gossip. Isn't that what happens? We don't realize that it's destructive. In fact, it's interesting to me, and you might want to just make this note in your notes, that chapter 18 and verse 8 is repeated almost word for word in chapter 26, verse 22. Two proverbs exactly alike. Chapter 20, verse 19 says, "He who goes about as a talebearer reveals secrets, so don't associate with one who flatters with his lips." Let me give you one last one. A flattering tongue. Listen carefully to the difference between flattering and gossiping. If gossip is saying behind a person's back what you would never say to his face, flattery is saying to his face what you would never say behind his back. And there is in the book of Proverbs a number of warnings about flattering. When we talked about morality back at the beginning of this series, remember one of the tools that a seductress uses is flattery. In chapter 6, verse 24, "to keep you from the evil woman, from the flattering tongue of a seductress." Chapter 7, verse 21, "with her enticing speech, she caused him to yield, and with her flattering lips, she seduced him." Chapter 26, verses 24 and 25 says, "He who hates disguises it with his lips and lays up deceit within himself. When he speaks kindly," watch this, "do not believe him, for there are seven abominations in his heart." Isn't that interesting? When a person is a flatterer, and I talked about this earlier, a stroker who cannot ever be around you, that they're not stroking you about something, and after a while, it's like it doesn't mean anything anymore because it's so consistent. I'm not trying to tell you don't say good things to people. We're going to talk about that in a moment. But sometimes what you see on the outside is not what's going on the inside. In this particular situation, this person is speaking sweet words, and there are seven abominations in his heart. Flattery is a tool that can be used to manipulate people, and it doesn't come from a foundation of reality. I wish I had more time, but I've got to move on to the positive part of this. Let's talk about the tongue that builds up. Once again, from the book of Proverbs. And the first thing you notice when you start looking for it is that there's a number of references to a righteous tongue. Did you know that God can give your tongue the characteristic that is described as righteous? That means good and holy and helpful. A righteous tongue is referenced in chapter 10, verse 11. The mouth of the righteous is a well of life, but violence covers the mouth of the wicked. 10:20 says, the tongue of the righteous is choice silver. 10:21 says, the lips of the righteous feed many. Chapter 10, verse 31 says, the mouth of the righteous brings forth wisdom. Chapter 10, verse 32 says, the lips of the righteous know what is acceptable. Isn't that a great thought there? Somebody says, how do you know what you should say or what you shouldn't say? The Bible says that the lips of the righteous person knows what is acceptable. And how many of you know that when you are walking with the Lord and the Holy Spirit's in control of your life, you can almost sometimes feel words get caught in your throat as the Spirit of God says, don't say that. Keep that in your spirit. The lips of the righteous know what is acceptable. So the Bible tells us that we should start with righteousness. Let me talk about a restoring tongue. In the book of Proverbs, there are many references to a kind of restoration that can be the result of the use of our tongue. And you know what? I want to have a tongue that heals and restores and builds up and strengthens and edifies. That's why God ultimately gave us this tongue, that it might bless. You want your tongue to be the instrument of righteousness and blessing. So let's talk about how your tongue can have a restoring and healing ministry. In 15:4, it says, a wholesome tongue is a tree of life. And the word wholesome there is literally the Hebrew word healing. A healing tongue is a tree of life. You know what it's like? Have you been around people who have healing words and encouraging words? Chapter 15, verse 1 gives another clue as how our tongue can restore. Listen to this. A soft answer turns away wrath, but a harsh word stirs up anger. When you walk into a situation and things have heated up at home between maybe you and one of the children or one of your children and your other half, you don't want to jump in at the same decibel level. You want to jump in with a soft answer and bring it down. That's what the Bible says can happen with the healing use of the tongue. Chapter 15, verse 23 says, a man has joy by the answer of his mouth. Now watch this. And a word spoken in due season, how good it is. And I wrote down in my notes, a timely word. You know, we ought to ask God to give us by His Holy Spirit the sensitivity so that we have the ability to give a timely word. Have you illustrations in your own life that someone spoke a timely word to you? I can think back many times when there was a timely word spoken in due season in my life. And I'm thankful that God has used me on occasion to speak a timely word to someone else and help them through a difficult time. So your tongue can be used as a healing tongue by being sensitive to the situation and speaking a word in due season. Chapter 16, verse 24 says, pleasant words are like a honeycomb, sweetness to the soul and health to the bones. Chapter 25, verse 11 says, a word fitly spoken is like apples of gold in settings of silver. Everybody take that picture right now in your mind's eye. On a beautiful table, in the den, in a bowl, are these beautiful gold apples surrounded by absolutely pure silver. And that's the picture the writer of Proverbs presents for a word that is fitly spoken. Spoken at the right time and the right way to the right person for the right reason, for the right length of time. Oh, when you do that and God uses you to do that, it is a beautiful picture to behold, a healing and positive and encouraging picture. Let me give you one last one. Chapter 31, verses 8 and 9. It says, open your mouth for the speechless in the cause of all who are appointed to die. Open your mouth, judge righteously, and plead the cause of the poor and needy. This says we can use our mouths to help those who are in trouble. We can plead the cause of the poor and needy. We can use our tongues as ministers of hope and help to those who are less fortunate than we are. We can plead their cause and stand up for them and encourage them. These are just some of the things the book of Proverbs says are good ways for us to have restorative tongues, building up one another edifying one another with our speech. Here's another category of tongues that bless, and that is a restrained tongue. And this is really important, because throughout the Proverbs, in one way or another, we are told of several situations where the best thing for us to say is nada, nothing. While it is wonderful to see a word that is fitly spoken, it is also wonderful to see somebody's got enough sense to keep their mouth shut and not speak at all when that's appropriate. Have you ever been in a situation where you would like to read these Proverbs to somebody? Well, let me give you the ammunition you need. Take careful note here, because these are really important. The restrained tongue. Chapter 10 and verse 19. In the multitude of words, sin is not lacking, but he who restrains his lips is wise. That's great, isn't it? In the matter of speaking, more is not better. Chapter 13, verse 3. He who guards his mouth preserves his life, but he who opens wide his lips shall have destruction. Chapter 17, verse 27. He who has knowledge spares his words, and a man of understanding is of calm spirit. Have you ever noticed when you get around people who are wise, and usually they have some years on them, and you get in a group, it's the young bucks that are doing all the talking, and it's the older guys who are doing all the listening, but when they finally say something, it's worth more than everything that's been said up to that point. Don't you believe it's good for us to all be on our way toward that place? I mean, we've had enough experience of blurting it all out only to feel foolish that we did and wish later we'd have kept our mouth shut. And then we get in the presence of somebody who has knowledge and he spares his words. He's got a calm spirit. Restrained lips. Here's another one, and this is my favorite one. Chapter 17, verse 28. Even a fool is counted wise when he holds his peace. When he shuts his lips, he is considered perceptive. You might think, well, I'm not wise. Well, let me give you a leg up on this whole thing. Just keep quiet and people might not know. So sometimes more is not better. Sometimes less is better. And as we get older, don't we start to measure our words more? I remember going to meetings and committee meetings when I was a young pastor, and I thought I had answers to questions nobody was even asking. And the longer I've been in the ministry, the more I realize how difficult the questions are and how very few really simple answers there are and how unqualified I am as a human being to give very many of them. My friends, I only have authority when it comes to answers. When I stand up here and hold this book in my hands and teach what it says, otherwise I have no wisdom of my own that is worthy of being shared from Sunday to Sunday. I would be such a foolish man to do that. But I can be confident in the Word of God because it lives and abides forever, and God uses it to change lives. Here's another restraining verse. Chapter 18, verse 13 says, he who answers a matter before he hears it, it is a shame and a folly to him. Now let me just give you a little information here that will help you with that. How many of you, when you're in a conversation, do this? Maybe it's a little bit of a tense one. They're asking a question, and you're not really listening to them because you've heard just enough and you're trying to think about what you're going to say. So they're asking a question. You got the first third of it. You've already formulated your answer. They take a right turn after the first third and go in a totally different direction. But you formulated an answer to the first third. They ask this question. You answer that question. And you never meet. Do you know what? That's exactly what happens in many marital difficulties. We don't listen to one another. And the Bible says, restrain yourself from talking until you hear the matter. Listen to it. Get all of it. Understand it. And if you don't understand it completely before you answer it, ask some qualifying questions. Let me see if I can rephrase for you what I think you said so that I can answer it correctly. Oh, how critical that is. The Bible is so full of wisdom when it comes to personal relationships. Chapter 26, verse 4 says, do not answer a fool according to his folly. Here's another place where you should restrain your lips, lest he be wise in his own eyes. That's interesting, isn't it? Somebody comes along and asks a stupid question. You say, are there such things? Well, we're not supposed to have stupid questions in church. And if my grandson was here, he would say that I just said a bad word, because he's not allowed to say the word stupid, and I probably shouldn't be saying it either. He would say, Poppy, that's a bad word. Ignorant questions, how's that? And sometimes you know that ignorant questions are being asked for the wrong reason, not with a sincere spirit. The Bible says, don't even answer such a question, because you give credence to the person who has asked it. I want to tell you something. If you take the book of Proverbs and you study it with the idea of it helping you in your life at home and in the place where you work and in the relationships that you have, you will find so much practical truth. You can meditate on these Proverbs from day to day and from week to week, and you can grow in your ability to relate to one another just by studying the wisdom of the Old Testament, the power of the tongue. I want to conclude by telling you where all of this starts and how we deal with it. I want you to look with me at Proverbs 18:4. The words of a man's mouth are deep waters. The wellspring of wisdom is a flowing brook. In the New Testament, we read what this means. In Matthew chapter 12 and verse 34, we read that out of the abundance of a man's heart, his mouth speaks. Why do we say the things that we say? Are these things that we say from the chin up? No, these things that we say are from the heart up. And the words that come out of our mouths, sometimes surprising even us, are often the normal, natural reactions of what's going on in our heart. And if you get with a person who's under pressure and under stress, sooner or later, what's in that person's heart will bubble up through the mouth and the words will be heard. Does that mean that every time somebody says something that they shouldn't have said, that it's a major crime and a major sin and there's needing to be a major overhaul? No, but if there is a continual reflection of that kind of spirit from a person's heart. For instance, if a person is always wanting to talk about sordid things, sexual things outside of the boundaries of the beauty God has given to them, if every time you're with a person, and believe me, this can happen even among Christians and among Christian men, they always want to tell you a story that pushes to the edge of that which is legitimate, and it's just their constant problem. I want to tell you something. Out of the heart comes the words. When we speak, we reveal our hearts. The same thing is true on the other side. When you see a person who just is always speaking kind words and loving words and affirming words, it's because that person has a kind and loving and affirming heart. And therefore, if there's any one admonition that comes to us from the book of Proverbs, it is from the 4th chapter and verse 23, where we read these words, "Keep your heart with all diligence, for out of it spring the issues of life." I don't want you to go away from here saying, well, I got to go home and make all this list of things I'm not supposed to say and things I'm not supposed to do, things I am supposed to say and things I am supposed to do. That's not really the issue. The issue is to guard your heart, to feed your heart with God's word, to give your heart every chance to be godly and righteous by bringing to it the witness and testimony of others. I know it might surprise you to know that during the year, I subscribe to pastors that I really respect all over the country. I listen to them all the time in my car, when I'm going up to work out every day and on the way home sometimes. And I'm always trying to feed my heart. My friends, your heart won't be fed the right stuff normally and naturally without you taking a proactive approach to it. So guard your heart, because out of your heart are the issues of life, and what's in your heart will ultimately spring out of your mouth and the things that you say. Amen? Amen? So guard your heart. And let me say to you that if your heart is not the home of the wonderful Lord Jesus, you may have periodic moments of goodness, but your heart cannot be the source of strength for your lips until Christ is at home there. The historians have told us that your heart is an empty place without God. And until God is at home in your heart, until Jesus Christ is on the throne of your life, you cannot have the kind of heart that will produce the righteous kinds of talk that we've been discussing. It all begins with who's in your heart, who's on the throne of your heart. And Christians, you can have Jesus Christ in your life, but if he's not seated on the throne of your heart, you can have just as wicked a mouth as the next person. The critical issue is, where is Christ in your life? You know, Bill Bright used to draw the little picture of the chair in the middle and said, you know, you can have Christ out here at the circumference of your life, but if he's not seated on the throne, he is not in control. Let me ask you this question. Is Jesus Christ in your heart? Have you made him your Savior? Have you asked him to come into your heart, and have you received him as your Savior? And if you're a Christian, is Jesus Christ in control of your life? Or have you pushed him out to the circumference, and therefore you have this mixed fountain coming from your mouth of wickedness and godliness? And how can any two things coexist like that? So the writer of Proverbs has given us the key. And that key is to keep our heart with all diligence, for out of it are the issues of life. Now, the book of Proverbs is visual, so I want you to be visual. And I want you to view your life as it were your heart. And I want you to look into your heart and ask yourself today, is Christ in my heart? Have I invited him in? And if he is in, have I given him control of my heart?
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0: Here's Western Alaska's weather outlook from KICY AM 850. For eastern Norton Sound and the Nulato Hills, including St. Michael and Shaktulik. Today, mostly cloudy with isolated showers. Highs in the low 50s. Southwest winds to 20 miles per hour. And tonight, cloudy. Scattered showers. Lows in the mid-40s. Southwest winds to 25 miles per hour. For St. Lawrence Island, including Gamble and Savunga. Today, partly sunny. Mostly cloudy, with isolated showers later on. Highs in the lower 50s. Southwest winds to 20 miles per hour. And tonight, mostly cloudy, with isolated showers. Lows in the lower 40s. West winds around 20 miles per hour. For the Bering Strait coast, including Brevik Mission and Shishmaref. Today, partly sunny. Scattered showers later on. Highs in the upper 40s. South winds to 25 miles per hour. And tonight, cloudy. Scattered showers. Lows in the lower 40s. Southwest winds to 25 miles per hour. For the Yukon Delta coast, including Alakanuk and Kotlik, there is a high surf advisory until early this evening. Today, mostly cloudy. Partly sunny with isolated showers later on. Highs in the mid-50s. Southwest winds to 20 miles per hour. Tonight, cloudy. Isolated showers. Lows in the upper 40s. Southwest winds to 20 miles per hour. For the lower Yukon River, including St. Mary's and Pilot Station. Today, cloudy. Highs in the mid-50s. Southwest winds to 15 miles per hour. Tonight, mostly cloudy. Lows in the mid-40s. Southwest winds to 15 miles per hour. For the Kuskokwim Delta, including Eniac and Lower Kalskag. Today, partly sunny. Highs in the upper 50s. West winds to 20 miles per hour. And tonight, partly cloudy. A chance of rain after midnight. Lows in the upper 40s. Southwest wind to 20 miles per hour. And for the southern Seward Peninsula coast, including Nome and Solomon. Today, mostly cloudy. Scattered showers later on. Highs in the lower 50s. Southwest winds to 15 miles per hour. And tonight, cloudy with scattered showers. Lows in the mid-40s. Southwest winds to 20 miles per hour. I'm Pierce, and that's the weather outlook from KICY AM 850.
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2: This is the Alaska Department of Fish and Game with a Yukon River Subsistence Fishing Announcement recorded Wednesday, August 26th. As of August 25th, the Yukon River fall chum salmon run is projected to be above the upper end of the drainage-wide escapement goal of 300,000 to 600,000 fish, with the fall chum salmon run projecting to meet both its drainage-wide escapement goal and Alaska tributary escapement goals. Subsistence fishing restrictions can be relaxed and tributaries or Canadian origin fall chum salmon stocks will not be intercepted. Canadian treaty goals are not anticipated to be met, even with a run size above the upper end of the drainage-wide escapement goal range, based on previous season's performance of those stocks and genetic data from the 2026 run to date. Therefore, the Yukon River main stem must remain closed to protect Canadian origin fall chum salmon as they make their way upriver. The coho salmon run is past its historic midpoint, and current passage estimates are well below average. As a result, subsistence fishing for coho salmon will remain closed, but we will continue to monitor passage to identify any potential fishing opportunities. In the Innoko River and Paimiat Slough, including the community of Shagaluk, subsistence fishing for salmon and non-salmon is open upstream from lines listed in Fall Season Advisory Announcement No. 11, 24 hours per day, 7 days per week, with 6-inch or smaller mesh gill nets and all other legal subsistence gear. All fish caught may be retained. In the Coastal District, District 1, District 2, and District 3, other than the Innoko River, from the Naskanat Peninsula north to Point Romanoff, including the Black River and communities of Chivac, Hooper Bay, Scammon Bay, Ninamiqua, Alakanuk, Monick, Kotlik, Mountain Village, Pitkus Point, St. Mary's, Pilot Station, Marshall, Russian Mission, and Holy Cross. Subsistence fishing for chum salmon and non-salmon in tributaries 500 feet upstream from the Yukon River main stem or 1 mile upstream from the coast, except the Black River, is open 24 hours per day, 7 days per week with selective gear types, including manned fish reels, hook and line with rod or pole, dip net, beach seine, hand line, long line, and fike net. Coho salmon may not be retained. Subsistence fishing in the Yukon River main stem and the Black River for Chinook, chum, and coho salmon remains closed. Subsistence fishing with 4-inch or smaller mesh nets district-wide is open on a weekly schedule from noon Thursdays to noon Sundays. Nets are restricted to 60 feet or less in length and must be operated as a set net near shore. Subsistence fishing for whitefish and other non-salmon with 6-inch gill nets is open in designated non-salmon areas off the main stem river only. Please see Fall Season Advisory Announcements number 1, 2, and 3 for the named lists, GPS coordinates, and maps of these designated whitefish harvest areas. Subsistence fishing for non-salmon is open 24 hours per day with selected gear types including dip nets, beach seines, manned fish wheels, and hook and line gear. Pink and sockeye salmon may also be retained. The subsistence fishing schedule is available 24 hours per day at 1-866-479-7387. The Monic office is now closed for the season. If you have any questions about this or any other announcement, please call the Fairbanks office at 907-459-7274. Thank you for listening.
3: This is an announcement from the Alaska Department of Fish and Game in Nome for the Norton Sound District. Commercial salmon gillnet fishing will open for one 24-hour period in the Norton Sound sub-districts 2 through 6, the Gullivan, Elam, Norton Bay, Shaktulik, and Unaklit sub-districts. And Norton Sound sub-districts 2 through 6 will open to commercial salmon fishing for one 24-hour period from 6 p.m. Friday, August 28th, until 6 p.m. Saturday, August 29th. All commercial fishing periods are directed to target coho salmon with gill net mesh size restricted to 6 inches or less. And as previously announced, in the Nome sub-district, marine waters of the Nome sub-district are open to subsistence gillnet fishing 7 days per week. However, all fresh waters of the Nome sub-district will remain closed to subsistence gillnet fishing from 6 p.m. on Mondays until 6 p.m. on Wednesdays each week until August 31st. Additionally, the use of beach seine gear to subsistence fish in Subdistrict 1, the Nome Subdistrict, closed at midnight, 12:01 a.m. on August 15th. For any fisheries questions or assistance obtaining a subsistence permit, please call Fish and Game in Nome at 907-443-5167. This has been an informational update from the Alaska Department of Fish and Game in Nome. Hey, stay safe out there and good luck.
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0: The next Nome tide will be a high tide at 6:14 p.m., followed by a low tide at 12:55 a.m. Sunday. The marine forecast for Western Alaska coastal waters out to 15 nautical miles, posted at 3:46 a.m. Saturday, August 29th, outlook to Sunday. Zone 2802, Doll Point to Quickpack. There's a small craft advisory in effect through late tonight. Today, southwest winds 25 knots, seas 4 feet. Tonight, west winds 25 knots, seas 5 feet. Sunday, west winds 25 knots, seas 5 feet. Zone 2803, Quickpack to Cape Stevens. There's a small craft advisory in effect from this evening through late tonight. Today, southwest winds 20 knots, seas building to 4 feet. Tonight, southwest winds 25 knots, seas 5 feet. Sunday, west winds 25 knots, seas 5 feet. Zone 2804, Cape Stevens to Moses Point. There's a small craft advisory in effect from this evening through late tonight. Today, southwest winds 20 knots, seas building to 4 feet. Tonight, southwest winds 25 knots, seas 5 feet. Sunday, west winds 25 knots, seas 5 feet, rain showers. Zone 2805, Moses Point to Sledge Island. There's a small craft advisory in effect from this evening through late tonight. Today, southwest winds 20 knots, seas building to 4 feet. Tonight, southwest winds 25 knots, seas 6 feet. Sunday, west winds 25 knots, seas 8 feet. Zone 2806, Sledge Island to Wales. There is a small craft advisory in effect late tonight. Today, south winds 20 knots, seas building to 4 feet. Tonight, southwest winds 25 knots, seas 5 feet. Sunday, west winds 25 knots, seas 9 feet. Zone 2816, south side of St. Lawrence Island. There's a small craft advisory in effect from this evening through late tonight. Today, southwest winds 20 knots, seas 7 feet. Tonight, west winds 25 knots, seas 7 feet. Sunday, west winds 25 knots, seas 9 feet. Zone 2817, north side of St. Lawrence Island. There's a small craft advisory in effect from this evening through late tonight. Today, southwest winds 20 knots, seas 6 feet. Tonight, west winds 25 knots, seas 7 feet. Sunday, west winds 25 knots, seas 9 feet.

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